0: quote at the same time. See me high and drunk at the same time. Girl at the same time. Whining on two girls at the same time.
1: Big bad nasty jar.
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2: 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Same time.
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The one called Chill Bill, Skinny Fabulous, Kevin Little. This one is called Darlin', sample of Kevin Little's Turn Me On.

music from one called GBM Neutron. I love Black Man. It's called Tilly Lee, right here on the Pirates of the Caribbean 90.1 FM CJS.

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1: 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Renegade. Frankie. Stereo Dua.
2: Frank.
1: This one called Ila Moss.
2: Yo, yo, yo, yo. Double when we play.

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Not a gangster, but I'ma tell you, if ever you're late and the spot bringing this, oh you're supposed to say, yeah, them deaf, yeah, yeah, them deaf. Oh you're supposed to say, yeah, I saw me bossy now, hey, yeah, I saw me bossy now. Oh you're supposed to say, them deaf, alale. Oh you're supposed to say. Yeah, yeah, yeah, yeah. 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
5: Albertans do not want American-style two-tier system in this province. Albertans want access to care when they need it and where they need it. Albertans want access to emergency rooms and they don't have to wait hours and hours. An ambulance that is there when they call. A family physician that they can access whenever they need. This is American-style healthcare system. Call it what it is and then put it on a ballot that Albertans respond to it. How about if we invest in the healthcare workforce system that could have provided the services that are needed in those empty operation rooms that they admit? They will not have a reduced wait time, faster access, and they will not have a better health outcomes.
1: Ha, kaasi wuxuu ahaa xildhibaan Shariif oo golaha Albeerta ka tirsan Soomaalidana uu sharaxayay waxyaabo fara badan. 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
1: Some people think little girls should be seen and not heard, but I think

Hey, hi, hello, and welcome to Girly So Groovy, the only show dedicated to the women who rock and to you, the listener who loves them. A show where the music always speaks for itself. I'm your host, Trevor Klendert, bringing you two full hours of phenomenal, fabulous, fantastic female-fronted radio week after week. Welcome to the third week in our summer-long series that we are calling Cruel Summer. GSG celebrates the 1980s. Every week we pick a year out of the 1980s and we focus on eight significant albums released that year. By the end of this 10-week cycle, we will have 80 significant albums from the 1980s. Thought it was just a really fun way to dive into summer by diving into the 1980s as well. This week it is 1982. A huge thank you to you, the listeners, reaching out, whether it's through our social media or our Mixcloud listening page, with your positive comments about enjoying this summer-long series. So thank you for the support with that. So much music that I'm going to cram into the 2 hours that I'm going to try and keep talking to a minimum. So let's dive right into 1982. It was nearly a decade that Aretha Franklin sat still without releasing much music. But then finally in 1982, with the help and support of Luther Vandross to work with Aretha Franklin, we had something new. In my opinion, this was the start of what we can call the Aretha Franklin campy era. And what I mean by that is, in 1982, she released her album Jump to It. Aretha is on the cover wearing a black bow tie, and behind her is a massive blue bow that you would see on a gift. The bow is as big as her head. This is the Aretha Franklin campy era. This era gives us so much fun with Aretha. This is a good thing about Aretha. So we are going to kick this off with Aretha Franklin from 1982, Jump to It, here on Girly So Groovy.

This week on Girly So Groovy, we continue with our summer-long series, Cruel Summer. GSG celebrates the 1980s. This week, we are focusing on 1982, with 8 significant albums released that year, in addition to shining a light on contemporary artists that are certainly under the influence of those 8 albums. We kicked off the entire 2 hours with Aretha Franklin, and then, of course, the artist that followed can easily be linked to the inspiration and influence of Aretha Franklin. Music right there from Albion, Michigan. Wife, husband, duo, The War and Treaty. This is a duo that know how to deliver blues and soul and gospel and funk and absolute energy. We heard the song All I Want to Do. That's from the duo's 2018 album, Healing Tide. In the middle, it is music that made its way into our top 10 list last year on Girly So Groovy. It is a band that uses vintage blues and soul as their musical foundation. Southern Avenue is the band. Their latest album is called Family. We heard the song Long Is the Road. And then we kicked off the episode with Aretha Franklin and her 1982 album Jump to It. We heard the title track. Now, this should be no surprise, but if we are focusing on the 80s, there are going to be times where a band or musician is going to make their way into future episodes, and we will kind of revisit some familiar voices. Well, this week is the first time that we officially do that. Last week, when we focused on 1981, we celebrated the debut album Beauty and the Beat by Los Angeles punk pop band The Go-Go's. With the release of that album, there was so much attention for them to deliver just as much success on their sophomore album Vacation, and in 1982 they absolutely delivered. Here is The Go-Go's right now here on Girly So Groovy.

Yes, we might be celebrating the 1980s all summer long here on Girly So Groovy, but it doesn't mean we can't go even further back. We've gone back to 1978 with that track right there. One of the quirkiest figures in New Wave, and someone born in Detroit, Michigan. It is music from Lenny Lovitch. Back in 1978, she released her album, Stateless, and we heard the song Lucky Number. In the middle, something a bit more modern, the Would-Be Goods. They are an intelligent and stylish indie pop group. This is a band who made a splash in the 1980s and have trucked along ever since. Digging into an album by the Would-Be Goods, you're going to find perfectly written vignettes of heartbreak and kitchen sink dramas sung delicately and backed by musicians with a light touch. Well, their latest album, Tears Before Bedtime, will bring no surprises as it follows the Would-Be Goods' signature formula. We heard Tears for Lita from the Would-Be Goods, and then kicking things off from 1982, it is the Go-Go's with their sophomore album, Vacation. We heard the album. That's right, we heard the song, I Think It's Me, from the Go-Go's. Still to come in the next half hour, I've got music on the way from Nico Case, First Aid Kit, Leon Bettis-Amasaki Simpson music coming up from Jane Sibbery. But up next, we continue with our deep dive into 1982. It is not often that performance art hits the pop charts, but for this experimental artist with a wry sense of humor, she managed to do it and continue to trailblaze ever since. I'm talking about Laurie Anderson and her album Big Science. That's up next here on Girly So Groovy.

it looks. Don't you think it looks a lot like rain? He said, isn't it? Isn't it just? Isn't it just like a woman? She said, it's hard. It's just hard. It's just kind of hard to say. He said, isn't it just? Isn't it just like a woman? She said, it goes. That's the way it goes. It goes that way. He said, isn't it? Isn't it just like a woman? She said, takes one to, takes one to know one. He said, isn't it just like a woman? She said it to no one. Isn't it just like a woman?

Your Highness, today's work to look into them.

of Nip Kick.

hand without touching it.

Music right there from Toronto, art pop chanteuse, Jane Sibbery. The song is called Temple. That is the opening song to Jane Sibbery's album, When I Was a Boy. In the middle, it is music from renowned musician Leanne Betasamasaki Simpson, known for her traditional Indigenous storytelling. We heard the song, Head of the Lake. That's from her album, Theory of Ice. And then kicking off the set, it was our nod to celebrating 1982 with the album Big Science from Laurie Anderson. This is an artist who has taught us that experimental performance art can still have a place in the pop world and has inspired so many musicians since then. I don't know if we would have a St. Vincent without a Laurie Anderson. We're going to keep things moving right now. It is Swedish sister duo First Aid Kit here on Girly So Groovy.

Music right there from Vancouver, experimental indie electronic act. I am Spoonbender. Reaching back to 2000, we heard their take, their song, Where Do Words Go? That's from the album Teletwin. Now, it is not a cover of Berlin's The Metro, but it definitely is using inspiration and instrumentation from that. In the middle, it is Peaches with her take on a Berlin song, Sex. That is Peaches covering the Berlin classic that comes from Berlin's 1982 album Pleasure Victim. You can find Peaches' take on it on the double disc deluxe version of Peaches, the Teaches of Peaches. And then, of course, kicking off that act, it is our last nod to 1982, our eighth significant album. It is synth pop band Berlin with their 1982 album Pleasure Victim. We heard the song The Metro. Well, friends, that's the end of this episode of Girly So Groovy. I've got to get out of here. We are running out of time. Remember, if you ever miss a show or would like to listen again, you can find 10 weeks worth of Girly So Groovy. In fact, our 1980 and 81 shows are waiting for you, as well as many others on our Mixcloud listening page. Go to mixcloud.com/girlysogroovy, girly and groovy, ending with an IE. I'm going to leave you with one last track, a thoroughly more modern song that I think still fits into the music that Berlin was making over 40 years ago. Pseudo Antigone is an Edmonton, Alberta alternative hyperpop, synth pop, art pop artist. Her latest release is called Melancholic Melodrama. I'm going to leave you with the song Faust Wager. Again, I feel like there are some real kind of synth connections to both Yazoo and Berlin, who we just kind of wrapped the show up with. Thank you so much for tuning in. This show is nothing without you. Talk to you next week. We'll be back with 1983 in our summer-long series, Cruel Summer. GSG celebrates the 1980s. Here is Pseudo Antigone.

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1: This is Bird Note. We know that climate change puts birds at risk, broadly speaking. But helping them means figuring out the nitty-gritty details of how climate events affect birds. A people-powered effort called Project Nestwatch is helping scientists put the puzzle together. Organized by the Cornell Lab of Ornithology and by Birds Canada, volunteers for Project Nestwatch observe local nesting birds and track whether they're successful in raising their young. Because the nest-watching volunteers monitor birds over a huge area, they cover way more ground than a small team of scientists ever could. This was a big help when researchers investigated how extreme temperatures in the spring affect nesting birds throughout North America. Using Project Nestwatch data, the researchers found that for many species, including these purple martins, cold snaps and heat waves make them less successful in raising their young. So nest-watching volunteers helped reveal that extreme weather events from climate change, not just higher temperatures overall, have a specific impact on bird parents. And that helps us understand, just a little bit better, how to protect birds in the future. Learn how you can participate in Project Nestwatch on our website, birdnote.org. I'm Ariana Rimmel.
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0: boom, boom, boom.
1: Y'all know what time it is.
0: Boom, boom, boom, bah. You know.

0: dare you disrespect. On the mic, we leave you paralyzed. You should use your third and not just a pair of eyes. They're sitting on outside, inside. Watch me gain insight as I've been sliding in between them thighs. She like the dick size. Oof. Wet like it's Poseidon. I get rise. Baby, it's something like the sun do.
1: Yes, it's hard body dreams. Always stay sharp just like a fucking laser beam. And it ain't always what it seems. The director is up in the film cutting some scenes out. So don't get cleaned out.
0: Word.
1: You looking at me dirty, but you know I'm clean now.
0: Clean now.
1: Boom Bap Syndicate, the team now.
0: Team now.
1: Yeah, the team's out. You know what time it is, baby. It's King Wise.
0: It's Hard Body Dreams, man. Hey, God, how you feeling right now?
1: I'm feeling amazing, man. Great to be back up in here.
0: Yes, sir. Tell the people, man, you was taking a flight across the motherfucking Pacific?
1: Yeah, we go across the Pacific. Yeah. Took a flight. I hopped on a Phoenix.
0: Hopped on a Phoenix.
1: Flew across the Pacific.
0: Woo!
1: And landed in the homeland, you know what it is. And that Phoenix took me very far, you know what I mean? Took me very high, took me around, and it gave me a good view. And I all got a good view.
0: Uh-huh.
1: You know what I mean? Shout out to all my Asian people out there, all the originals, and all the human families of the planet Earth, man. It was amazing to be back in Japan. Man, and shout out to the hip-hop scene out there. Mina, arigato, my boy, Anchan.
0: Anchan.
1: Shout out to DJ Akiyoshi.
0: Boop, boop, boop, boop, boop, boop.
1: Shout out to DJ Rasi.
0: Boop, boop, boop.
1: Yes, sir. Shout out to the Pink. Man, shout out to everybody. Just keeping it real out there in the hip-hop world. Man.
0: Ah.
1: I love that shit, man.
0: Yeah, it sounded like it was an amazing time.
1: It was an amazing time.
0: And the club that you went to, and they had the battles, and they had
1: that spot was called Pure. The club was called Pure. It was a hip hop club, crazy sound system, man, and two floors. My friend that also grew up out here in Van City compared it to Celebrities. Now, I've never been to Celebrities, but he was saying that it was a similar layout with the bottom floor and the top floor looking around, kind of looking down into like a cockpit situation,
0: yep.
1: You know, and like a mosh pit situation. And the stage is in front, a little bit elevated. But what I liked about that whole show was almost every crew who was battling came right down into the in front of the people. Onto the same level, you know what I mean? Right onto the floor, right in front of them, and we're just breaking it down to Mobb Deep, LOX, a crazy, some dope reggae coming through. There was some, you know, some West Coast G-Funk stuff too. Man, I was like, y'all got this? Y'all bump this shit out here? They were bumping that shit, and they were killing it, man, killing it. Shout out to all the dance crews. There was one artist crew that performed. Shout out to Yellow Dragon.
0: My man knew.
1: You know what I mean? Mm-hmm. They were dope, man. Y'all did y'all thing. Yeah.
0: Yellow Dragon,
1: man. Just search him up. Yellow Dragon on social media. They gonna pop up, man. Real nice Japanese hip hop crew. They were in sync. You know what I mean? Everyone was moving. They were adding energy. It was. They passed my quality check, G. That's all I gotta say. They passed the quality check. And it don't matter where in the world I'm at. There ain't no bias in my quality check. You either quality or it's not quality. And, you know, it's still peace either way. You know what I mean? It's still peace either way. But they passed for sure. So, man, shout out to them. Y'all get the Boom Bap Syndicate stamp from my side of things. And,
0: you know, that's funny, man. Quality, you know what I mean? That word.
1: Yeah.
0: Because quality is in the word equality.
1: Yeah.
0: And that quality is a characteristic.
1: Uh-huh.
0: So the characteristic of a person who deals in equality can acknowledge and share that with somebody else.
1: Right.
0: Like what you're doing right now. You acknowledged their talent and their love for the culture.
1: Right.
0: So you now sharing that with us here on the Boom Bap Syndicate.
1: Right.
0: It's a characteristic that you have.
1: Right.
0: You know what I'm saying? Quality also represents the value of something.
1: Yeah.
0: Right? So for example, them shoes you get at Walmart, they might be a little bit more low quality than the shoes you get at Foot Locker. They're cheaper, but they may not be as efficient as something that you get from Foot Locker. Obviously, depending on where it's manufactured. But quality, man. Make quality music, and we'll do something about it.
1: Yo, that's really all it is, brother. That's really all it is, brother. Oh, man, I love quality music. I love it so much. And that's the reason why I started this show. And you're hearing my voice right now. And I think that's the reason why that you, beautiful listener, are listening to the radio, because you're in search. Mm-hmm. And that's a good thing, because you're doing the knowledge to what's out there. Mm-hmm. You're checking the frequency. And you have found us. And we have found you. You know what I mean? I and I, baby.
0: I and I.
1: Yeah. Man, today's episode is amazing. Because we're coming back hard-hitting already. We've been wanting to do one about them for a while.
0: No doubt.
1: Because in the new school, Boom Bap, man, you know, they taking a great frontline position.
0: For the last few years.
1: Yeah. My homie told me, who doesn't listen to Boom Bap much, but he likes hip hop. He's like, yeah, you know, we were talking about Boom Bap. He said, I don't know much about Boom Bap, but you know, I fuck with Griselda. Griselda.
0: Boom, boom, boom, boom, boom, boom, boom.
1: Yes, sir. Griselda comprised of the Fly God, West Side Gun.
0: I mean, I got a lot, you know, and I went through their actual roster.
1: Yeah.
0: So you're going to hear tracks maybe from people you don't even know are signed to them.
1: Right, right. Okay, so you know, I want you to give as many names as you discovered.
0: That I remember.
1: Yeah, that you can bring to the mind right now.
0: So for example, Conway's not signed to Griselda. He has his own. He's an independent.
1: Okay.
0: Drumworks. It did say that Benny is still somewhat signed to Griselda. But you have Armani Caesar. I don't know why it said Stove God, because I've been recently seeing stuff that says that Stove God isn't. I don't know if you saw that interview. I don't know if you saw Lord Jamar shitting on him.
1: No, I didn't.
0: Yeah. We'll come back to that in the. So you have Stove God. You got Baldy James. You got Rome Streets. You have James or Jay Worthy.
1: Yeah.
0: Which is a Canadian boy here, from what I know and I remember from back in the day. But he grew up out there in LA too. He spent a lot of time out there in LA.
1: Okay.
0: And so you used to have El Camino. He's not on there no more. But and then there's a couple of other artists. So he signed this young boy who's 19, goes by YN Billy. And I guess the word on the street was, fans were really like, why did you sign him? Because it's a completely different sound. He's a young boy from Atlanta. And I think he's a Billy, which is, you know, blood, right? And people are like, that's not even the sound. You know what I mean?
1: Yeah.
0: But if you listen to, what was it? Not Pray for Paris, but still, I think it was still Pray for Paris album. That's where Westside switched up. Like, he had a bunch of trap and trap on that album. And I seen on the internet that he was getting a little bit heat from his fan base, right? There's another brother on there. I think his name is Brother Thomas. What's it say on the playlist there? Brother something.
1: Let me see right here.
0: It's on the bottom, more towards the end.
1: It looks like Brother Tom Sos.
0: Brother Tom Sos, that's right. Yeah. He's from Buffalo. And then there was another guy too, at this present time. I don't remember. But yeah, so there's, you know, Westside, he been busy, right? And then, you know, so it, we got a bunch of different things, you know, that people probably haven't heard yet.
1: Yeah.
0: You know, and that's what the best part about the Boom Bap Syndicate is that we're going to play exclusive music, or, you know, everything really is new. You know what I'm saying? If you ain't never heard it, it's new to you.
1: Straight up.
0: It could have been a song from the 1980s, bro.
1: Straight up.
0: You know what I mean? So we also, the sound that you hear right now is coming from Derringer. And, you know, Derringer is a major part of the foundational sound of Griselda.
1: Yeah.
0: You know?
1: This shit sounds dope.
0: Man, it's fire.
1: It's knocking fire right now. Y'all hear that in the background?
0: Oh, pure. Just, that's got to be, what, 72, 73? Maybe on the tempo? Maybe 75, but I think it's in between 72 and 75.
1: Yeah, that's pretty slow. Swing is crazy,
0: right? The swing is hella crazy. Hey yo, fly rocker, pop plucker. You know what I mean? Yeah. You're playing, you know what I mean? Yo, you know what I'm saying? West Side, hey, West Side, what up, West Side? What up, West Side? Hey yo, you know what I mean? Hey yo, I'm rocking Armani stovetops, Christian Dior murder gloves on with the chrome socks. You know what
1: I mean? Yeah, yeah, yeah.
0: That's
1: with
0: right,
1: the chrome socks.
0: You know what I mean?
1: Yeah.
0: So
1: yeah, I shot him in Givenchy.
0: You know what I mean? Yeah. He got

0: Yeah.
1: Boo, boo, boo, boo, boo, boo, boo, boo, boo.
0: Yeah, there it is right there.
1: Yes, sir.
0: Got him in the building, man. I want to play him some music.
1: Let's get him.
0: Let's popping, man. We're going to start it off with Dr. Bird.
1: Classic.
0: A classic.
1: The classic,
0: man.
1: Griselda. Let's go.
0: Let's get it.
1: Woo!
0: Yes, sir. Are you listening to Boom Bap Syndicate, CJSF 90.1 FM? Y'all know what we do.

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Then we got stuck in high school. 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Yeah, but I think of the rappers I slayed and buried like every night. In every career I might have killed. Sometimes I say a prayer and I wonder, is there a heaven for a G? And if so, is the sanctuary nice? Studios for rap like Coolio, shooting craps at gangsters' paradise.

0: man. That shit is ill as fuck, man.
1: Yo, man. Banana AKs, I'm looking real extra. No doubt.
0: Man, I really like that, man. I gotta go through Griselda's stuff, to be honest, though. The first track came in with Dr. Birds, and as Hardbody was telling me earlier, this is the first big like kind of debut project, right?
1: Yeah.
0: I believe it's WWCD.
1: That's right.
0: With this this colored brother on the front of it, looking kind of it's dope. It's actually dope.
1: I know, he looks like an immigrant, or not even I won't say immigrant, but like somebody who's in a third world country.
0: Yeah.
1: Right. But he could be Latino and he's like the plug.
0: Yeah, yeah, he could be too. He's kind of like mean mugging, like, you know what I mean? All up in the camera.
1: You know what I mean? Like, it looks kind of, you know, like he's on the coca leaf farm. You know what
0: yeah,
1: I mean?
0: Yeah, yeah, yeah.
1: Right?
0: Yeah, it does, yeah.
1: You know what I mean?
0: Yeah. It looked like he's about to get mad at somebody because they stole a sack.
1: You know what I mean?
0: He looked like he's about to scold someone.
1: Are you serious?
0: Yeah, man. Like, album covers is deep science too, man.
1: That's one thing I give to Wes, man. He's very, very artistic guy.
0: Yeah.
1: He's a very artistic guy.
0: Yeah, yeah,
1: he
0: definitely has a science to his thing.
1: You know what I mean?
0: Yeah, I can respect that too. So Dr. Bird's track. Next track went into Cruiserweight Coke.
1: Oof.
0: The next track featuring Eminem was called Bang.
1: Yeah.
0: They got another version of that one because the Eminem one says remix on here.
1: Yeah.
0: Moving on, Chef Dreads.
1: Chef Dreads, boy.
0: Yeah, I like that last one. They were kind of tagging off.
1: Otis Redding.
0: Yeah, I think that was Otis Redding's voice in the back right there.
1: Mm-hmm.
0: That was a dope, man, dope, really dope instrumental.
1: I just want to add on that y'all should definitely check out my brother Just I Add, a.k.a. Solar Splash.
0: Yeah.
1: The bro, like, my brother is the most, he's just absolutely amazing.
0: Yeah, he's
1: amazing artist. Man.
0: Yeah.
1: A good brother.
0: Straight up.
1: You know what I mean? So y'all check him out. He's from Steel City, Canada, man. You know what I mean? We're going to have to do an interview with them.
0: For sure. We're going to have to do an interview. We will. We'll have him up on here.
1: Most definitely.
0: Right now, you're listening to that Joe Pesci 38 by Derringer.
1: Oh, yeah.
0: I like these beats, man.
1: Song too, actually.
0: Yeah. And like usual, you know the program. We're going to play the music. We're going to show you different angles of an artist.
1: Yeah.
0: You know what I mean? So we're gonna get into this mini docu-series on how Buffalo took over hip-hop.
1: Oh, okay.
0: The rise of Griselda.
1: Okay.
0: So just tune in and let's really see the story, because honestly, I really like how we do this, because a wise man learns from another brother's experience.
1: Mm.
0: And this is what we're all doing when we're tuning in to the story of those who have gained success in anything, really.
1: Mm.
0: So let's get into it without further ado.

Say goodnight to the bad guy.

0: The story of Griselda starts in Buffalo, New York. West Side Gunn, Benny the Butcher, and Conway the Machine grew up in the Nickel City, with all of them being related. Conway the Machine is the half-brother of West Side Gunn, with both of them being cousins to Benny the Butcher. All three followed similar paths, building early momentum in Buffalo's music scene while still connected to the streets, a double life that led to repeated run-ins with the law. Back then, Benny the Butcher was known as 2 Chainz Benny Mane or simply Benny, while Conway the Machine went by the name of Cannon or Jimmy Conway. West Side Gunn worked on music as well, with him making a mixtape titled Flyers in Charge, Volume 1, around 2005.
1: And yo, dapping Dan Gucci display, my biggest trump screaming murder, Spiegel cover posters with the brown against.
0: Though this was made around 2005, the mixtape would not see the light of day until 15 years later in 2020. This is because Westside immediately went on the run as he faced a weapons charge. He would eventually be apprehended and serve nearly 2 years in prison. While Westside Gunn was locked up, Benny's older half-brother, Machine Gunn Black, aka Sheen Gunn, was gunned down in Buffalo. Benny was also locked up during this time. This was a huge blow to everyone, with there being no doubt that he would be a part of Griselda today if he was still alive. Sheen Gunn is the cousin of West Side Gunn and Conway, as they took his death pretty hard as well. Conway raps about this on the song The Cow, as Benny did on his song Langfield.

0: my mother cry. After serving most of his sentence, Westside Gunn was released in 2008, but freedom was short-lived for him. A probation violation sent him back behind bars. During his second stint, everything changed. He started working out, reading everything that he could get his hands on, and reshaped his whole mindset. By the time he was released again in 2011, he stood at a crossroads, unsure which path to take. Years earlier, in 2005, Westside Gunn had already launched his clothing brand, Griselda by Fashion Rebels. Now, he felt the pull toward music, torn between becoming a manager or stepping into the spotlight himself. In the end, he made a defining decision. With the last of his money, Westside Gunn invested fully into his brother Conway's rap career. That leap of faith sparked the creation of Griselda Records in 2012. The name inspired by infamous Colombian drug lord Griselda Blanco. Momentum was finally building, but just as the vision started to take place, tragedy struck once again.
1: Shots couldn't drop me. I took in a smile, nigga. You know what I mean? Got hit twice in the neck. Grazed in the head. You know, that's what it is.
0: After a night out in Buffalo, Conway the Machine was ambushed and shot multiple times in the head, neck, and shoulder. At the time, he was living with Westside Gunn in Atlanta, but had returned home to promote the mixtape American Greed that he just released. That decision would change his life forever. Conway later rapped about this moment on the song The Cow, delivering one of the rawest and most emotional verses in rap history.
2: That was funny, I wanted to quit. After I got shot in my head, I see my face like I'm done with this shit.
0: Doctors initially feared the worst. They believed Conway might be paralyzed from the neck down with the possibility that he would never walk again. But against all odds, he defied their predictions, teaching himself to walk once more. Still, the damage was permanent. The shooting left Conway with Bell's palsy, a condition that paralyzed one side of his face, altering his speech and forever changing his voice. For an artist whose power lived in his delivery, the mental toll was crushing. The pressure was immense. Many believed that Conway would be the one to carry Buffalo onto the national stage. As he struggled to rap again, the frustration set in. His voice was different. His flow had changed. The future he envisioned seemed suddenly uncertain.
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5: And your brother, King Wise.
4: K-Dub dunking on you, caveman.
5: K-Dub dunking on you, caveman.
4: That's a good one. That's a tongue twister. K-Dub dunking on you, caveman.
5: Yeah.
4: K-Dub dunking on you, caveman. I said K-Dub dunking on you, caveman. Said K-Dub never been a slave, man.
5: Ooh.
4: Straight up, bro. Yeah.
5: Man, these Derringer beats actually hit, though.
4: Bro, Derringer hits, dude.
5: Damn.
4: Derringer hits heavy.
5: It just hit my soul, nigga.
4: Come on.
5: Derringer, man. What are you doing?
4: Come on, man.
5: What you put in this shit?
4: Come on, man. We got to do an episode on Derringer.
5: Yeah, straight up. I'll be up for that.
4: And Conductor Williams, too, man.
5: Oh, yeah, yeah, yeah.
4: Conductor?
5: Yeah, yeah, yeah. We'll do Conductor for sure.
4: Yeah, Conductor's fire, man.
5: Yeah.
4: We got a lot of good joints out there.
5: And we got even more good joints to get into right now,
4: let's
5: man.
4: Let's get into it, Gene. Let's solar splash these motherfuckers.
5: Yeah, man. The next set of tracks has got a lot more affiliates involved, man, which yes. I like.
4: Yes.
5: Jay Worthy,
4: yes.
5: Boldy James,
4: yes.
5: Armani Caesar,
4: yes.
5: You know what I mean? And the whole nine. So let's get into it.
6: I got myself a nice place in the hills. Some new threads. A nice ride.
4: Jay Worthy, come on.
6: It was fun.
5: Let's go, everybody.
6: I like being a big shot.
4: I like being a big shot.

evidence. Blockworks. Where we at with it? Still the same kind of creature. Lil Moochie James Clay Johnson III. Since I did Kylie, the Uncle Speedy stayed on the fire. Been 6'4, YBS. Ball to car.

0: What's your position?
1: I believe in God. You believe in God?
0: Yeah.
1: I pray every day. I try to.
2: I don't run.

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Two different careers, like I'm two different people. Two different years, one life, no sequel. Trip. You inspired or you desperate? You either full or you desolate. I walk a different line of truth, unperfected. What I bring inside this booth is uninspected. It ain't checkmate yet, but on my checklist. Put the flowers on the ground and then it's breakfast. 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Was never made, man, until I made mine. 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

0: got no money. 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
1: Well, I know you ain't lying. With the money that the bears took, we gonna go buy our own gun.
2: We don't need no more guns now.
1: Look, I sees how them guns is mighty nice. But I'd hate to let the congregation think that the boys was being frugal by not buying more.

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0: However, these proceedings are not about that. These proceedings are here to see that justice is done. And justice is, as any reasonable person would tell you, and what is the truth today?
1: What is the truth? The truth is that Boom Bap Syndicate is the motherfucking best radio hip-hop program in Canada. Hands down.
0: What is the intention?
1: Or put your hands up. Either way. We still here, baby.
2: We still here. We gonna always be here.
1: Yo, Big Brother Supreme in the building. Hey, yo. You cannot listen to the Griselda and not get inspired to spit something. Hey, yo, my man yesterday said Jesus died. The same number of Scottie Pippen when he took to the sky. On the court, build a fort. Please don't die. Hold down the fort. Hold up your court. Make it ride. I'm a G-O-D. What you talking about? Don't be upset because a nigga really out here walking it out. Stupid cocky motherfucker. I John Stockton your house. That means I'm dropping off the mailman like motherfucking Karl Malone. Stop playing, you're stale, fam. Leave your bars at home. Thinking you can see me? You got a better chance putting on a Carhartt sweater and thinking you're Luke Cage. Get fucking around, you get kicked in your face like a shot from Liu Kang. Bitch nigga, I hit you with that Johnny Cage. Shadow kicking your ass and cook you like fried rice and Sue Hangs. I don't give a shit. Not even a little bit. Sounding real soft. Pull your skirt down, B. You smelling like a clitoris. Yikes. Why you wanna ride hard bodies wave, bitch? Go get your own surfboard or go cop yourself a bike.
2: Cop yourself a bike.
1: Cop yourself a bike. Cop yourself a bike.
2: Or hater, just go take a hike.
1: Go take a hike.
2: Man, I've been working on my hook game, you know
1: good.
2: What I mean?
1: Go take a hike. Fuck around and find out. Listen, boy, don't hate. Just hit me with a comment and like.
2: Straight up, man.
1: Yeah, man.
2: Peace to all the haters, man.
1: Yo, man, y'all better watch out, man. King Wise is not playing, bro. He ain't playing, man.
2: He's not playing.
1: He's gonna start solar splashing y'all niggas, man.
2: Straight up.
1: Corona mass ejection. You know what that is? That's when the motherfucking heat of the sun, which is 27 million degrees at its center, sends those crazy electromagnetic waves through the layers. And when they come to Earth, all technology shut down.
2: Solar splash.
1: They're those devils is praying that shit don't happen.
2: Yeah. That's dope.
1: So give them the list, man.
2: Yeah, we gonna run through the list. So we got Hotel Bel Air is the first track that came on.
1: Woo!
2: Jay Worthy, Larry June, and London Drugs. Next stop, Grey October. That was one of our favorites. Bodie James, The Alchemist, and Evidence. Bodie James is a cold nigga.
1: He's cold.
2: You cold as fuck, Bodie. No drums. Surgically just
1: concrete.
2: Yeah. Dope voice too.
1: Yeah.
2: Next up, we got Money Moves Freestyle by Armani Caesar.
1: Armani.
2: And then we move on to some ST Knack, a track called Estúpido.
1: Estúpido!
2: ST Knack and a brother named Mike Shab.
1: Boom, boom, boom, boom, boom, boom, boom, boom.
2: That one was one of my favorites too.
1: How can it all be your favorite?
2: No, those two. The Grey October, Estúpido. That was my shit right there.
1: Yeah,
2: I like
1: Estúpido
2: the vibe.
1: Is dope. The Estúpido's
2: the
1: dope.
2: Beat.
1: When I heard that, I was
2: hook.
1: Like, yeah, that's a sample. That's an old sample.
2: Yeah, that one's dope, man.
1: They ran that.
2: And now, right now, you're hearing Gorilla Monsoon Instrumental by
1: Gorilla.
2: Derringer.
1: Gorilla.
2: Derringer.
1: Gorilla.
2: Gorilla.
1: Gorilla.
2: You know we keep it Rilla. The Boom Bap Syndicate, man. And I want to get back into some Griselda storytelling and painting their picture. So we're going to get into this documentary by Westside Gunn that was coupled with his project Pray for Paris.
1: Ooh. Is it Pray for Paris or still Pray for Paris? Or is it Pray for Paris 2?
2: This one was 2 years ago. So I think that's the second one. Pray for Paris 2.
1: Pray for Paris 2. Yeah, yeah, yeah, yeah.

0: it at you.
1: Yeah, so the Pray for Paris 2, I mean, a lot of people took it as Pray for Paris 2, but it seems that it was officially titled, And Then You Pray for Me.
0: And Then You Pray for Me, that's right.
1: Yeah, and then so this is the one that we're talking about.
0: Yeah, because there's a lot of clips where he's in Paris in this.
1: Oh, okay.
0: Yeah.
1: Oh, that's dope, man.
0: Oh, yeah, man.
1: Let's see what he's talking about. Hopefully, he'll take you through his creative process.
0: Let's go.
1: Know what I mean? So.
2: I came to Athens just to eat Wagyu, man. That nigga's never even been to Athens, Georgia, man. It's my favorite restaurant in the world. I keep talking about beef, but I keep praising it's the best restaurant in the world, man. Wagyu, well done, so tender. See, I thought my shit, I got two bites left, man. You're only supposed to finish your plate. I finished my shit here, man. See the beautiful view? It's after midnight, shit closed. Ain't nobody even here for real. But the workers. We have the Four Seasons. You see the Gucci. You gotta pray for me, please, man. Please, man. Disrespectful talking, eating, but. So what? Tastes like Outback. This one tastes like that Hennessy steak at TGI Friday. Either. Yeah, man. Pray for me, man. I'm coming soon. Four Seasons, man. Fresh off the plane. I'm leaving tomorrow. I just came in. $3,000 a night. Best steak in the world.

0: Athens is one of my favorite places in the world. You know what I'm saying? It's one of my biggest inspirations ever since I came here the first time. I literally just flew here right now just to eat beef bar, just to stay at the Four Seasons, just to walk out my room to my own pool. It's just a vibe. It's one of the best hotels in the world. That's one of the best restaurants in the world. You know what I'm saying? It's right here in Athens, Greece. So, and I'm about to go straight into the album promo, straight into just working towards pushing the album. You know what I'm saying? So just having that energy, you know what I'm saying, going into the album is everything. Because I recorded some of the album here in Athens, Greece. You know what I'm saying? So it's just like I'm going back to all the places right now that I recorded the album at, just to get the energy and just be around the people and, you know, fuck with the coaches. So, you know, take that shit back to the States. It's time to get busy.
1: Hair still ain't done. Got my favorite jacket on too. Rest in peace, Virgil. Can you pray for me, man?

really good out here, man. You see the Eiffel right there, man. You see the Eiffel right there. You know what I'm saying? You know what I'm saying? You already know I had to come back to Paris, man. Where it all fucking started from. This is where we kicked the whole album off at. So, you know what I'm saying? I done traveled the world 3 fucking times since I started this album. You know what I'm saying? Just living life. No tours, no nothing. Just being with the people. Fucking with the different cultures, man. Wearing my fucking lucky jacket. You know what I'm saying? Long live Virgil. You know what I'm saying? Long live Michelle. You already know, man. Griselda. We just having fun, man. I just curated something insane. You know what I'm saying? 5 years from now, y'all probably will get it. I don't know, but I can't wait around to find out, man. You know what I'm saying? I'm gone. I'm already gone.

0: Definitely on an animal. Yeah, you can just drive on the sidewalk, baby. It's all good. We got your back.
1: Hey, yo, the time proud sailor surrounded by drug paraphernalia. I dare you to step to the guard, you be a failure. Peace to all my niggas live from the east. Fire court cases, boy, got a fresh 15.
0: Punch me right there.
2: Shit ain't nothing but hard work, dedication to God, man. That's it. That's all, man. It ain't nothing else. You know what I'm saying? How bad you want this shit? And y'all can see how bad I want it. I'm literally country hopping. I'm just building with the builders and being where I need to be. You know what I'm saying? I'm showing love. Love is being shown back. I'm dedicated to the shit. And it's my duty. You know what I'm saying? Even though I'm fucking tired while y'all sitting around lazy as fuck and hating, I'm over here tired as a motherfucker, but giving y'all the best art in the world, man. And I want y'all to respect me as one of the best artists of all time. You know what I'm saying? Like, West Side Gun ain't even gonna be popping to like another like 2 years from the shit I did 10 years ago. You know what I'm saying? Like, niggas just gonna catch up to the shit I did 10 years ago, 2 years from now. You know what I'm saying? Like, dead ass. Like, all of this shit gonna be because I know it's gonna happen. I'm gonna drop this, but I could already predict it. I'm gonna drop this album. You're gonna have the core underground fans that only listen to Boom Bap hate it. Because they're gonna say, this nigga changed. No, not him. He's like our leader. If anybody, especially after watching that documentary, they gonna be like, yo, this is our leader. What you be? How can you do this to us? You see what I'm saying? You gonna have them type of people. Then you gonna have the new fans that just even know me from like Travis album. Gonna be like, yo, this shit hard. You know what I'm saying? Like, yo, this nigga hard. Like, oh, this West Side Gun now. Yeah, now we get it. This nigga hard. You know what I'm saying? But it's just like, I'm making it for me. This literally was just the energy. You know what I'm saying? It's like, nigga, this is where I'm at in my life now. Mm-hmm. You know what I'm saying? Everybody fucking, you know what I'm saying, evolved and did their own thing. Like, don't put me in no box. That's what's wrong with y'all, because this is art. This shit is so over your head, y'all don't even get it. You know what I'm saying? Like, y'all gonna get it later. You know what I'm saying? I'm changing the game again by doing this. This is what I'm saying, man. I'm not one-dimensional. I can do anything I want to do. You know what I'm saying? I was just on the Babyface Ray album. Shout out to Babyface Ray, all the Detroit, man. What up, though? You know what I'm saying? The very fucking next week, I was on Travis Scott album, biggest album of the year. And the very next week after that, I was on a DJ Premier record. Yesterday, DJ Muggs just dropped. I got a new joint with Ghostface. That's 4 weeks in a row. Who making the art like this right now? Nobody. Like, don't compare me to nobody. Sometimes I don't get why y'all don't get it, but I get that too. You know what I'm saying? This shit ain't for every fucking body.
3: Brother, who kid popped up a heartbeat, brother?
4: First,
1: you know,
4: the ponytail.
1: Not the
4: normal.
1: Yeah. You know, I got the Dominican ponytail. That's my shit.

0: I didn't come here, you know what I'm saying, for no shows or none of that. It was just like, I was supposed to have went on tour and things just didn't work out, you know what I'm saying? And I felt bad. I'm who I am, you know that, you know what I'm saying? It's a morals and principles thing with me. So, you know, when I didn't get a chance to come, I still wanted to come touch the people, see what it was about. So when I do come back, I know what to expect. Cause you know, if you get booked for a world tour but never been there, like, you don't know what to expect. So I'm just like, you know what? I'm gonna just travel the world. Cause I was excited and it didn't work out, but I was still like, I wanna see the world. So I was just like, you know what? I started from Fashion Week and just kept traveling. You know what I'm saying? It was like my favorite spot. The food was crazy. The people was, you know what I'm saying? It was nothing but love. Shopping was dope. You know, the architecture, everything was just like next level, man. So I just started coming out here and actually it's like one of my favorite places in the world now.
1: So this is the only store you find that in the community and it's one of these stars. That's it. It comes with your free charges, room size, toys, and like I said, I showed you the
2: legend. Person with it. Yeah.
3: Get him a big glass.
4: Take care of my man's right there.
3: Please do.
4: You know. And back to the beat.
3: This was the exact one.
4: Told you, man.
3: Yeah.
4: I listen.
3: For sure.
4: Yo, the art, that's what I say. That's what I always say about Westside. Because I know a lot of people. I shouldn't say I know a lot of people. I know there's some brothers that we know that think certain things about him. And I would say is that there's a level of entertainment that comes along with this thing here. Some do it for entertainment, some don't. Right?
3: Mm.
4: The thing about an MC is a storyteller.
3: Yeah.
4: A picture painter. Right? A visionary. Putting mental images in your mind through sound. That takes a great skill. Sonically, his artwork is incredible. If it was a painting, it would be so fucking abstract.
3: Yeah.
4: And it would take you through all of the streets of Buffalo and all the fashion stores and the you know what I mean?
3: Yeah.
4: The smell of the Rari. You know what I mean? Like you gotta really be able to just appreciate that.
3: Yeah. Yeah, he goes deep with it. It's like 5D art.
4: You know what I'm saying? I remember at one time on the 106 O'Clock Blitz show, I did a triple threat match. It was Ghostface, Action Bronson, and West Side Gun. Because I wanted to show the evolution of Ghostface, really. His whole style.
3: Oh.
4: He's the one that really was the first to do it like that.
3: Yeah.
4: And so I'm not saying West Side bit Ghost style. I'm not saying that. But I would say you see the similarities.
3: Yeah.
4: And that's cool.
3: Yeah.
4: No dis, because West Side is still his own guy.
3: Right.
4: And he's a curator.
3: Right.
4: And he curates some real dope music, in my opinion.
3: Yeah.
4: Whether it's negative or not.
3: Yeah.
4: Right? So big up to West Side.
3: Yeah, big up to West Side and the Griselda. I agree with what you're saying. This you can't deny that it's original. Like, it's really different.
4: You know?
3: They do art well. It's good quality because they attack it from so many different angles.
4: You know what I'm saying?
3: Like this documentary right here, like you made a documentary to go with it.
4: Right.
3: That shit inspires me to make a documentary.
4: 100%.
3: Whenever I make a project.
4: 100%.
3: It's another avenue for the art, like to be expressed.
4: And that's and it's all in how you do it, bro.
3: Yeah.
4: You know, it's all in how you do it, right? I mean, obviously he ain't the first to do dockies with his projects.
3: Yeah.
4: But it's how he does his docking.
3: Yeah.
4: Right? The clips that he uses, the sounds, right? You know, the drone shots of the places he's at. Like, it's a movie.
3: Yeah.
4: Cinematic.
3: Yeah, it is cinematic.
4: That's what we're talking about.
3: Yeah.
4: Life is a... You know why I said the little Carlito? I said, life is a cinema, Carlito.
3: Yeah.
4: He said, oh, it's like, yeah. Because your mind is the movie theater. And you can be a spectator, or you can be the one who is putting on the film. You see what I'm saying? And either way, when you're putting on the film, you still is a spectator. Watching, looking, listening, observing, learning, willfully respecting your motherfucking self. Right? So you don't disrespect other people. But yo, at the end of the day, God, wise words spoken from a wise man, making knowledge born to y'all. That's part of the game plan. Don't be upset because we walk around like the three wise men. We change, man. Told y'all, motherfuckers. Follow the game plan. Set your own yellow brick road. Ain't no mystery behind the curtain of the city of Oz. Guess what? When they opened the curtain, who was it? Man. And look, it's as simple as that, bro. As an artist, you have to create art. So whatever your art looks like, someone's gonna say something about it. What do you do? Do you fold? Or do you block all of that shit and come back with a Kamehameha? Light y'all niggas up. Huck, huck, dog it. Huck, huck, dog it. Oh, you show sure you get, show sure you get. You know what I mean?
3: You motherfucker hitting, spamming that shit.
4: Straight up. You gotta show sure you get these motherfuckers.
3: Yeah.
4: Cause, yo, at the end of the day, not everybody gonna like you. And that's okay. And that's what Westside's saying.
3: Yeah.
4: You know what I mean? He's always been saying that.
3: That's what make other people like you.
4: You know what I mean?
3: The thing that other people don't like.
4: You know what I'm saying?
3: How you gonna please everybody and please yourself?
4: Come on, man.
3: The fuck are we talking about?
4: Come on, man. He sure up says it. He says, he's like, I know I'm not the most lyrical, but I've been up for best album of the year for 3 years in a row. Right?
3: He also said it's not for everybody.
4: Yeah. The shit that I'm doing, niggas is gonna pick up 2 years from now, which is this year. That yeah. I did 10 years ago. He ain't lying.
3: No, he's not lying.
4: We write our history in advance.
3: Yeah.
4: Right? So.
3: Oh, man.
4: You know what I mean?
3: Yo, peace to Westside Gunn. Peace to, honestly, everyone who just do it for the passion, man. Who just really love what they do. Regardless of who tells of what about anything. You know what I mean? Just keep working at it. Fuck all that other shit. People are going to not like your shit. People are going to think that you're this and you're that. And, you know, you don't need them. You don't need them. I don't need them. If I listen to those people, I may not be right here on this radio show. I may not be able to make beats like I do. Or write rhymes like I do. So that's what I'm saying. Keep going. And that's what we're doing here at the Boom Bap Syndicate, baby. Y'all know what time it is. CJSF 90.1 FM. 10 p.m. to 12 a.m. every Saturday, baby. 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We go get into some dope music.
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0: understand the magnitude of what the fuck is going on right now. 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
1: Too good.
2: Present sound fucking self. 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
1: It's your brother King Wise.
0: You were tapping in with the hottest hip hop radio program in Canada right now, man. Strictly underground hip hop. Yes. If they even call it underground anymore.
1: Man, this is underground, uptown, all around.
0: Underground, uptown, all around. All around. Underground, uptown, all around. All around.
1: Yes, sir. We taking this Griselda all around. So we gonna pass the baton from West Side Gun to Conway.
2: Give him the track list first.
1: And we gonna give him the track list. That's right, because I love y'all and I love this.
2: Love it.
1: Yes. So the first track, man, that track was heavy. I like the keys on that. That was Brother Tom Sos. And there's also AC Savage, ACSVG. That's what. There's another brother on the credits there. I believe there was another vocalist on that. That one was tight, man. Moving on forward, Reversible by Rome Streets. Rome, I really fuck with your voice, man. Keep it up, G. You got a unique voice. I like that voice.
2: You like Rome.
1: I like Rome, man. Moving on, we had the track called Matrimony, China Streets, 183rd and Rome Streets. Moving on, Shrimp at Phillips. I believe it's Shrimp at Phillips. Shrimp at Phillips, one may say. Yeah, featuring Benny the Butcher. You already know he'd be going crazy with the song titles too. That was El Camino, Benny the Butcher. And moving on, we listening to Gold Pots right now. Gold Pots instrumental by your boy Derringer. Derringer is our lovely musical host for the night, and I've been loving it, man. We got everything from smooth to rugged to bouncing to smooth to bouncing to thumping to gritty. We got that gritty over here at the Boom Bap Syndicate. You already know what's going on. We run this fucking country. Yeah, man.
0: We run the country.

0: orange samosas up in Jericho.
1: Jericho.
0: This bitch trying to tell me I can't smoke.
1: Remember that?
0: Man, that's crazy because I am smoke.
1: Word is bond.
0: I am the air, man. Take a talk.
1: Shorty was a lifeguard. I think you took your job a little too serious. Ain't even serious at all.
0: She's trying to save the world, man.
1: What you

0: So, but you know what? It doesn't matter because it's the policy.
1: Yeah.
0: Don't take your life too serious.
2: No, no, no. Straight up, man. That's some West Side remix. Real spill.
1: That's how we do, man. Real you know when spill. You into it, bro. Like, you just do. You just do.
2: Yeah, you just do.
1: We just be.
2: You know, that reminds me of them first songs that I made with just with the homies. Just getting high and just laying down whatever lyrics. You know what I mean? Like, you found a beat? All right, man.
1: Rap.
2: We're going to take turns saying a whole lot of nothing. No, but it feels good, motherfucker.
1: Right? That's the starting
2: point. It's fun,
1: point.
2: Man.
1: It's the starting you know? Point.
2: Yeah, so that's all that mattered, man. And honestly, that's a big part of what matters right now. You know, it's a big part.
1: 1,000%.
2: Yeah. So, man, let's spin the wheel. We're going to go from West Side Gun into Conway the Machine.
1: Let's go.
2: Won't He Do It documentary. This is coupled with the album titled Won't He Do It, released 3 years ago, 2023.
1: Let's go.
2: Let's get into it. Hell yeah.
3: I am Peace. God. You know what I'm saying? Everybody follow me. Follow my lead. Still everything I do. They all follow my moves. I'm trying to do everything I'm doing, how I'm doing it. You know what I'm saying? And you know, not even that, niggas, just I'm just saying, like, yeah, I inspire a lot of people. A lot of people are inspired and influenced by shit that I do and I say I'm realizing now. You know what I'm saying? It's fun again. I'm having fun, you know what I'm saying?
4: If I could only think, that's the only thing, if I could change anything, is I wish I was just, you know, if I knew what I knew now, should I have been more prepared and more strong and in the mind and stuff. And I'd have just, you know, overcame that shit a little faster than I probably would have.
5: Yeah.
4: You know what I'm saying? But, you know, you had that doubt, you know what I mean? Everybody wasn't, you know, there was a lot of niggas counting me out. A lot of people thought it was, you know, it was over. Give up, quit. Why you still rapping? You older, man. You 30 something. You shot. Look at your face. You know what I mean? That shit was just, it was difficult, dog. I was dealing with all them side effects and shit from the medicine and shit I was taking. I was fucking up, bro. I used to be hearing shit. You know what I'm saying? Like, I used to really be, I used to, like, it'd be always be like when everybody's asleep, it'd be wee hours of the night. I used to think I used to be hearing shit in the basement or something. Noises and shit. I used to just be bugging, bro. Nigga was fucked up, though. Nigga was just the shit, the way I was thinking, you know what I mean? Just things I was saying, the way my mind was thinking, you know what I mean? Thinking that. All this shit was just being snatched away from me. You know what I'm saying? Like, I started going to, like, they would make me kind of like, they'd make me get out the house. Like, I used to, they didn't want to leave the house or do nothing. You know what I'm saying? Like, they could be doing shit like Malek, my nigga Dredd would come through, like, just finesse me in a, finesse me into yo, shit, come to the mall with me right quick. I'm just in and out. You know what I'm saying? It was that, getting me out the house and just getting more, I guess, acclimated and familiar with being out the house and not, like, being, it's, you know, I used to, because I ain't, you know, dealing with this shit like, damn, man, my face gonna be all paralyzed, twisted and fucked up and all that shit. Not only was it just working on getting used to being seen, like, not wanting to leave, just being outside, but for me to walk, like, it wouldn't be just no in and out. He was lying about that. He was getting me to start just using my legs. We going up and down the stair, you know, walking the mall. You know what I'm saying? You doing some heavy walking. I didn't want to be there. Like, you already know, I'm like, man, let's get the fuck out of here. Yeah. You know, I get to thinking, like, you know, every time somebody look at me, I would think that they looking at this, thinking something in their mind. They're probably laughing at me in their head. They cracking jokes. They doing this, doing that. You know what I mean? So I used to just, you know, try to hide from that. I was broke now, because even though I was still able to, I know I didn't lose my voice and shit when I had, you know, because I got shot in the throat. So I knew, once I knew I had my voice and shit still, I was still good. Still able to do that shit. But I still thought it was over for me, dog, because of my parents, you know what I mean? I just felt like, you know, a nigga just older. And then, you know, with all this shit going on, man, it ain't marketable. It's not what, you know, you see on fucking TV and all that, the videos and shit, man. You know, it's a young boy's game, man. It's a young man's game. You know what I'm saying? So I just be in my head about a bunch of shit that really didn't matter. Nobody care about that shit. Like, just is your music good? You know what I mean? Anytime in trauma, I don't give a fuck what level the pain was, for how long. You know what I'm saying? It's nothing compared to the mental pain. You know what I'm saying? And it don't go away. No. And for how long, nigga? Still. Right now, it's day. Yeah. I hate doing shit like this, talking, being on camera. Yeah. I hate cameras in my face. I hate doing videos. You know what I'm saying? Yeah. I hate all that shit. Going to do interviews and shit with niggas. I just don't. It ain't.
3: They don't see nothing but, not saying my people, but I'm saying just people, period. Like, they don't see nothing but what they want. They see, you know, for them, they see themselves, they personal own opportunity. Like, I want to be on a magazine cover. I want to be, you know what I'm saying? I want to be a millionaire. I want to ride. I want to have chains on my neck and drive fancy cars and fuck IG models. That's what niggas just want. They don't know about this side of it, the work that you got, the workload that come with this shit, the nights of barely any sleep and shit like that, and the mental shit that come with it and stuff. But I really still didn't realize it, because I didn't really know that I was having mental health issues until, like, you know, in the recent years. You know what I'm saying? I kind of been just, you know, going through life and just thinking everything is okay. But you gotta look at everything around you and all the signs around you. You know what I'm saying? Getting upset so fast. You know what I'm saying? Because when I get upset, I kind of shut down. You know, the shutting down leads to me, you know, not being creative. You know, and that's like, you know, why am I not being creative? Why am I not inspired? Why am I not, you know? Why does this bother me so much? You know what I mean? Whatever made me mad to that past capacity. You know, why? I just question a lot. And, you know, the answer to a lot of my shit was I still haven't fully healed mentally from my trauma. You know what I'm saying? You know, right now the process is just, you know, talking. You know what I'm saying? Talking with people. Talking with, you know, with my therapist, and you know, just being vocal, having dialogue and stuff. You know what I'm saying? And that helped a lot. It helped a lot because it helped me identify that something was there. You know what I'm saying? And once you know something's there, then you know how to treat it. Cause it made me feel like, you know, shit, I can be better than I am. You know what I mean? Like, I can really, I'm not my best self yet, but shit, once I get better, I'm gonna be, man, you know, unstoppable. You know what I'm saying? So we gotta get right, man, cause when we know ourselves, we got knowledge of self, we know the truth, and we heal ourselves, we unstoppable. We unstoppable. You know what I'm saying? I'm the cool guy that's telling you it's cool to go sit down and talk to somebody, get some therapy, man, get some, you know, address your mental health, you know what I'm saying? I I'm just trying to find them pieces, man. I ain't perfect. I'm still not, you know, I'm still searching for me. I'm searching for my peace. You know what I mean? My peace of mind, my happiness, my end game. I ain't reached it yet. Being overseas, though, is just different because you're like, you're so far from home and it's just, you know, it's not nothing you're used to. The languages is different, the food is different, the everything is different, but the love, even the love is different. They love you over there. They love hip-hop over there, you know what I'm saying?
5: I came all the way from Poland to Vienna to see Conway live.
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11: Yeah, we are from Athens, Greece.
8: Yeah.
11: It was an honor to have you guys here to perform for our city. It's gonna be a pleasure to have you again. We make a documentary for the GOAT, okay. So say some things in English, man. Yeah, let me squeeze.
12: I was at the show tonight, I was at the show last year in Melkweg, and they were both amazing. I believe in what you give, you get back, and I had the energy, my friends had the energy, it was amazing tonight.
5: It was amazing, actually. I got my vinyl signed, I shook his hand, it was something special.
8: He definitely can transmit the emotions that he writes on paper, that he writes on tape, he can definitely transmit them live.
13: You can see that he really means the lyrics, and his like storytelling is amazing.
14: If you come to say to see Conway, it's like you're going to see Tupac, and then when you old, you say, I saw Tupac, I saw Conway. It's almost the same. You are going to be a part of history, to see someone who be a part of history.
15: Yeah, I loved it, man. He's really a person. He comes on stage and he brings that energy and the vibe of a true legend.
16: Like I just said, the energy was crazy. Hip-hop felt alive in there. So if you love hip-hop, you have to come to a Conway show for real.
13: Conway, to me, is the greatest.
10: I think he's something kind of different, you know? He's got that Buffalo energy, you know? But that was sick. That was even
2: got that Buffalo energy in him.
1: Yes, sir. Very interesting to see the fan base and see their perspective on how they see Conway the Machine.
2: Yeah.
1: I love his... Go ahead.
2: All across Europe, man.
1: You know what I mean?
2: It's crazy.
1: And I love to see how much he's able to, like, I noticed that a lot within his newer album, actually the GOAT. Yeah, it's the GOAT. But he talks about, you know, how he deals with that, those inner devils, about how his face looks.
2: Mm.
1: You know, he had a son that died.
2: Mm.
1: He held his baby, a dead baby.
2: Mm.
1: You know what I mean? That's some sick shit.
2: Yeah.
1: How do you cope with something like that?
2: Yeah.
1: Right? It's how people don't see. They don't see.
2: Yeah.
1: They don't have a complete understanding.
2: Yeah.
1: Right? So.
2: They don't see, no.
1: Yeah. Because it takes a lot of courage to speak about that.
2: Yeah.
1: And he talks about how he really drowned himself in the alcohol.
2: Yeah.
1: Right?

0: keep a close eye view, but a hoe like you. I need a hoe like you. You know a nigga keep a close eye view, but a hoe like you.
1: With a hoe like you.

0: Nigga married to the game, I can never tell a whole I do.
1: I played the cliff in the city, DC, Philly, shopping, taking pictures, left with a 50, scanning every car, every trap was a 5-star, order room service, check trap, I'll be back tomorrow, switching up the pictures on that, we doing out calls, green dot only, we ain't fucking with them credit cards, knock some fresh game, added that to my catalog, choose up baby girl, me and you can go far, what's happening?
0: You know a nigga keep a close eye view with a hoe like you,
1: with a hoe like you.
0: I keep it chill, I don't never kiss and tell, but the hoes I do
1: straight up.
0: You know a nigga keep a close eye view with a hoe like you,
1: with a hoe like you.
0: A nigga married to the game, I can never tell a hoe I do not.
2: I know you feeling it. It's the motherfucking king, bitch. I'm back.
3: Cooperation.
2: Fuck me, you can feel it. Keisha, let a nigga feel it. Leisha, let a nigga feel it. 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

said, we just waiting in the water. My people out in Flint still bathing in the slaughter. ICE out here ripping families apart at the border. Satan struck Palestine with yet another mortar. Lies from the reporters. Ass shots and stripper poles for the eyes of my daughter. Swing low, sweet chariot. My train is on.

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The journey was technically unexplainable, hazardous. Rise, young gods, all paths lead to Lazarus. The dry bones that lifted up from the valley dust. The prayers of the slaves are the wings that carry us. A field full of dreams is where they tried to bury us.

Remember when I said you'll always be my baby, right? 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I hope I say it right.

Sometimes we ask ourselves, are we even compatible? Is this even rational behavior? But I'm out of time. I'll see you later.

Music right there from Vancouver, experimental indie electronic act. I am Spoonbender. Reaching back to 2000, we heard their take, their song, Where Do Words Go? That's from the album Tell a Twin. Now, it is not a cover of Berlin's The Metro, but it definitely is using inspiration and instrumentation from that. In the middle, it is Peaches with her take on a Berlin song, Sex. That is Peaches covering the Berlin classic that comes from Berlin's 1982 album, Pleasure Victim. You can find Peaches' take on it on the double disc deluxe version of Peaches, the Teaches of Peaches. And then, of course, kicking off that act, it is our last nod to 1982, our eighth significant album. It is synth pop band Berlin with their 1982 album Pleasure Victim. We heard the song The Metro. Well, friends, that's the end of this episode of Girly So Groovy. I've got to get out of here. We are running out of time. Remember, if you ever miss a show or would like to listen again, you can find 10 weeks worth of Girly So Groovy. In fact, our 1980 and 81 shows are waiting for you, as well as many others on our Mixcloud listening page. 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I'm going to leave you with one last track, a thoroughly more modern song that I think still fits into the music that Berlin was making over 40 years ago. Pseudo Antigone is an Edmonton, Alberta alternative hyperpop, synth pop, art pop artist. Her latest release is called Melancholic Melodrama. I'm going to leave you with the song Faust Wager. Again, I feel like there are some real kind of synth connections to both Yazoo and Berlin, who we just kind of wrapped the show up with. Thank you so much for tuning in. This show is nothing without you. Talk to you next week. We'll be back with 1983 in our summer-long series, Cruel Summer. GSG celebrates the 1980s. Here is Pseudo Antigone.

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4: 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Flicks and Groove is a trio formed in 2024 by multi-instrumentalists Mallory Jandreau, Mark Tannehill, and Alana Martinson. 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With their unique arrangements and blending voices, playing violin, guitar, and piano, they create an unforgettable musical experience. Flicks and Groove performed at Jazz Yukon's Jazz in the Hall series at the Old Fire Hall in Whitehorse, Yukon in February of 2026. For this special night, they dive into jazz-inspired soundscape as a quintet, alongside the exceptional Lonnie Powell on drums and Ron Royal on upright bass.
5: Well, we'll start like every movie tends to start.

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Thank you so much. We're so happy to do a Jazz in the Hall. Okay, the next one is a Disney song with a little twist that I hope you will recognize. Well, probably.

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0: I'd like to present you again the musicians. At the back here, we have Lonnie Powell on the drums. Over there, Alana Martinson on the violin. On the upright bass, Ron Boyle. On the keys, and you'll see him later on the guitar, and you will see him on the vocal as well. And Alan also on the vocal. Mark Tannehill. The many Marks. And my name is Mallory Gendreau. This next tune is from the movie Some Like It Hot. I don't know if you know that movie. If I tell you Marilyn Monroe, it's a movie with Marilyn Monroe.
1: See some nods of recognition. Yeah.
0: We couldn't do a song not in a movie with Marilyn Monroe. And this one is really a funny movie. She's in an all-female jazz band, and there's these two guys who disguise as women to be able to have gigs, and they're in this jazz orchestra with Marilyn Monroe. Is really funny.
1: It's like a musical Mrs. Doubtfire.
0: Yeah. Would you do that? Would you disguise yourself?
1: If I really wanted to play, yeah.
2: You got the hair for it anyways.
1: I already want to wear kilts. Skirts aren't that far. Let's go.

All right. This is where it gets wordy for me. See, I'll take you back to the early 90s with this one and what I like to think of the golden age of Disney films. These are the ones I came up on. Beauty and the Beast, Lion King, Aladdin. These were always playing in my house. My younger sister was always had them on. She was nonverbal, couldn't walk, but was always watching Disney in her room. So me and my siblings, we know half of these movies by heart now. And so to have an opportunity to sing like Robin Williams, the genie from Aladdin, is a tall task. We're gonna give it the college try. Let's see how this goes.

0: We have two more songs. And the next one is in French. I'm a francophone. We needed one at least in French. This one is from the movie Les Triplettes de Belleville. Yeah.
1: Some people have seen it.
0: Yeah, Mark watched it recently and is a little bit traumatized. But it's okay.
1: You feel the need to watch the films that you're, you know, doing covers of, and so yeah, sat down with Mello and her partner, and like they showed it to me. It's brilliant, but the art style is traumatic, traumatizing rather. And it left its mark, but the song is fun. So yeah, we can do this.

0: say something quick about that last one, where there is a part in that film where the instruments they're using is a bicycle wheel. So you get some really cool percussive sounds. Lonnie, you brought that song to life, that last one. Yeah.
1: Didn't know where I was going to put a wheel.
2: Another time.

This is Jam Live. You've been listening to Flicks and Groove from Whitehorse, Yukon. Next up is Barbara Chamberlain and her blues band. Barbara is one of the Yukon's premier artists. She has roots in Oregon and has performed throughout the Pacific Northwest, across Canada, and in Germany and Asia. She has cracked the Canadian Top 100 Country Songs chart and was the first and so far only Yukon artist to have a video featured on country music television. She has also appeared on Breakfast TV, CBC's On the Road Again, and a variety of other local and national television programs. Barbara Chamberlain has also served as artistic director and conductor of the Whitehorse Community Choir. Barbara defies categorization. From pop, folk, and rock to country, she covers it all, including the blues. In April of 2026, Barbara Chamberlain performed new original blues songs from her latest album, Shifting Rhythm. The concert took place at the Old Fire Hall in downtown Whitehorse as part of Jazz Yukon's Jazz in the Hall music series. Joining Barbara on keyboards and vocals were award-winning acoustic guitarist Terry Robb, Adam Cripps on bass, Gabor Nagy on drums, Pam Phillips on backing vocals, and Clint Watson on backing vocals and electric guitar.

0: We hope you enjoyed the music of Flix and Groove and Barbara Chamberlain. Before we wrap things up, we just want to express our heartfelt gratitude to Jazz Yukon for their continuous support of Jam Live. 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
1: Welcome to Chaz Boulevard. I'm Moz Taylor. 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Some of the new material we'll be getting to this week will include the latest releases from singer Stella Heath, also music out of the Toronto jazz scene from the group Jab Fung, the recently released big band project from pianist Helen Sung, and more. So hope you can stay for the whole show. We'll start it this week with music out of the Calgary jazz scene from trumpet player and singer Johnny Summers and his look at Chet Baker from the album Baker's Dozen, celebrating Chet Baker. This is That Old Feeling.

You're listening to Jazz Boulevard. I'm Maz Taylor. Well, wrapping up our opening set, an a cappella project out of the Toronto jazz scene from singers Dylan Bell, Ross Lynn, Carl Berger, and Kevin Fox. At the time, working under the name Cadence, from their album 20 for 1, we heard 50 Ways to Leave Your Lover. Music out of the Montreal jazz scene before that, from trumpet player Hakem Kelfa, a 2015 outing called Histoire sans mots, the track Fromage Rouge, with pianist Jérôme Beaulieu, tenor saxophonist Al McLean, bassist Alex Bellegarde, and drummer Martin Auguste. Music just being released on Sunnyside Records before that, longtime native of New York City, pianist Helen Sung, and her big band, from the new album Oracles. We heard her composition, A Little Bird Watching, with some solos from tenor player Nicole Glover, bassist Vincente Archer, and Helen on the piano. And the set started with music from Calgarian trumpet player and singer Johnny Summers, from his album Baker's Dozen, celebrating Chet Baker. We heard That Old Feeling. Well, we'll keep it going with some music from vibraphonist and pianist Don Thompson and his quartet from the album Ask Me Later. This is Blues for Jim Sann.

You're listening to Jazz Boulevard. I'm Moz Taylor. Music from 1965, Count Basie and his orchestra, and an album looking at material from the Bond franchise. Off the album Basie Meets Bond, we heard From Russia with Love. And that was also released on a compilation in 1996, Ultra Lounge Volume 7, The Crime Scene. A Toronto-born project before that, led by bassist Julian Anderson Bowes and drummer Anthony Fung, working under the name Jab Fung. From their just-released album In Real Life, we heard Stronger Still. And the group includes alto saxophonist Louis Dennis, pianist Rafael Zladivar, and Brooklyn-based trumpet player Adam O'Farrell. And the set started with music from the Don Thompson Quartet, with Don Thompson on the vibes, Phil Dwyer on the piano, along with bassist Jim Vivian and drummer Terry Clark. From the album Ask Me Later, we heard Blues for Jim Sand.

Well, we're going out this week with Order of Canada recipient bassist Dave Young and his quartet of trumpet player Kevin Turcotte, guitarist Reg Swager, and drummer Terry Clark. From a 2020 outing called Ides of March, we heard Dave's composition, 45 Degrees. Music out of the San Francisco Bay Area before that, a debut album for singer Stella Heath called For Billy, music associated with Billie Holiday. That was the track Crazy He Calls Me, and she's working with a group of seven musicians. On that track, we heard some solo work from tenor player Robert Elfman and pianist Neil Fontano. And the set started with a tribute album to timbales and vocalist Bobby Matos, who passed in 2017. This is a two-disc memorial album recorded at La Pina in the Bay Area of California. From the album La Pina, we heard the track The Jazz Messenger, a tune from the pianist Theo Saunders. If you want to get in touch, check out the contact page on the show's website for email and social media links. That's going to be a wrap for this week. Look for a link to this week's podcast from our Mixcloud channel, along with playlist information on the show's website, jazzboulevard.ca. 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This is Moz Taylor, signing off now and inviting you to join me next week for our next program. Hope you enjoyed the music on this week's show. Thanks for tuning in.

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1: 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As we expand our awareness of mind, body, psyche, and spirit, and bring that awareness actively into the world, so also will the world be changed. 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

0: The business of stories is not the enchantment. The business of stories is not escape. The business of stories is waking up. These are the opening words to Dr. Martin Shaw's newest book, Courting the Wild Twin. With these words, he's challenging us to examine our broken relationship with the world. And he uses two ancient European myths that concern our own inner wild twin. As a human culture, we regularly claim ownership with people, places, and nature herself. But more than ownership, our guest today speaks about the deepest need of humankind, and that is relatedness, relatedness with awareness. And he helps us along this path by sharing story. He says stories can actually be a kind of praying, a back and forth between us and the earth and its myriad dimensions. Stories, he says, tell us to keep attending to grace, keep an eye on the miraculous. And he reminds us, the old ones say, to cast the language of relatedness. You have to know you have a wild twin. Our guide today, Dr. Martin Shaw, will help us get acquainted with this wild twin and how it can be helpful in navigating these turbulent times. Dr. Martin Shaw is a scholar of myth and is an acclaimed storyteller. He's a wilderness rites passage guide and is internationally regarded as one of the most exciting proponents of mythic imagination. He tells prophetic stories that speak deeply to the challenges we face today in the world and in our personal lives. He has devised and led the oral tradition course at Stanford University in California and is visiting fellow at Schumacher College and the director of the West County School of Myth, a learning community at Dartmoor. Martin Shaw's books include the award-winning Myth Teller trilogy, also The Night Wages, Bidden or Unbidden Initiations Come, and Courting the Wild Twin. Join us for the next hour as we serve some soul food for our mythic imagination with our guest, Dr. Martin Shaw, by remote connection. I'm Justine Willis-Toms. I'll be your host. Welcome to New Dimensions. Martin, welcome.
1: Pleasure to be here, Justine.
0: It's a pleasure to have you. First of all, I'd love to talk about myth and fairy tales. Why should we be paying attention to them? Do they have anything to say to us in these times?
1: I think they have a great deal to say to us. One of the things I've been thinking about in my current self-solituding state, like everybody else, I've been up in a cottage on Dartmoor in England for the last 5 weeks. One of the things I've been thinking about is the fact that ancient stories rarely traffic in the day that was like the day before. They usually begin with the day that everything changes, whether that's something that happens in an individual's life or whether it happens in a culture or a tribe or a village. They are designed to take us deeper when circumstance starts to squeeze us. They don't indulge arbitrary misery. They are always trying to dig into the mud of the encounter with the notion that possibly there's a little bit of gold in there. There's some information that over time could turn into wisdom. So stories, fairy tales, folk tales, myths and legends, you know, I hate to say this, but pandemics are nothing new. Plagues are nothing new. I've been looking at the plague records in my immediate district, and it was only a few hundred years ago that most of the people in the nearby town were pretty much wiped out. So in other words, even at that time, or especially at that time, the folk stories of the people the fairy tales of the people would have had enough depth to support them through really terrifying encounters. And actually, we haven't changed a great deal since those moments. We're surrounded by accoutrements which make us feel that we have, but our little animal story selves still want to hunker up to the fire of these great stories, because in some strange way, they're always alive. They remain fresh. You know, I have a daughter who is incredibly drawn to the Odyssey. How can that be with everything else that's going on in her teenage life? She can hear something in the story of Penelope and Odysseus and the longing for home, the Nostos, the longing for Ithaca. How can stories have that kind of eternal currency in them? So I think stories always show up once the squeeze begins.
0: What you're saying when we're talking about stories and you're talking about digging and going down, it's, I know in your work, it's not about transcending. Many of the stories take us to the very soil on which we stand. It takes us down into that dark soil. Can you speak about that and why that is so often shows up in story?
1: Yeah. Well, I'm not averse to a bit of euphoria every now and then, but you do have a point. There is something about what we could think of as the underworld. And I think what you're getting at is the relationship actually between myth and initiatory experience. So whether you are born into a tribal group in Africa or you're growing up, you know, in a village outside London, sooner or later, life itself, bidden or unbidden, is going to drag you far away from what you may have expected or wanted for your own life. This has been going on for countless thousands of years. And so when the stories we remember have initiatory qualities in them, because that's actually what our life looks a little bit like. Whether it's, you know, a profound depression we can't seem to get over, whether it's an experience of despair or illness, this stuff keeps coming up, keeps getting our attention. So life itself will pull us off the tracks. It is not full, necessarily, of victory stories. In fact, actually, when you're with a group of people, if you want to bring them closer together, victory stories, ironically, are very rarely what do it. It's the stories of grit. It's the stories of soul. It's stories that helped you deepen into an understanding of what failure can feel like and actually how you can build from that. This week, I have been re-looking at some of the old Grail stories, just entirely for my own benefit. And one of the things you learn in a story called Parsifal, who's a young man who goes out looking to find out, he once has an audience with a wounded Grail king, but he's been told not to ask any questions, so he doesn't. And then gradually realizes an enormous opportunity has sailed past him. And the second half of the story is trying to find by an act of will what you once glimpsed as a moment of grace. So the question I'm asking myself at the moment in my solitude is, what questions in my life have I failed to ask? What questions have I failed to ask? Not the great accoutrements of success, but the business that I have left tangled up all around me. And you know what? I notice very quietly and maybe unconsciously, lots of other people are doing similar things. I'm receiving notes from people who I maybe haven't spoken to for years, trying to build bridges. There's a kind of generosity of spirit that is occurring that is really edifying for me. But to get back to your original question, life itself, the business of coming down into the business of the world, all the mud and the smoke and the darkness, part of that is we are going to experience betrayal. We are going to experience distress. We are going to experience life not behaving in the way that we'd like it. And that is absolutely appropriate. So at the moment, I'm trying to sit in, to be honest, in the discomfort of this experience, because I know I see it as the goddess of limit. In the limit that I have around me at the moment, I know that's an opportunity to deepen. I can't get on a plane, I can't fly, I can't travel, but within the limits I have, I can deepen. And it's the stories that are always wanting us to push down to where Baba Yaga lives, down into the caves, down into the Paleolithic, down into Lascaux, because there's something down there, to use that word that Campbell used to love, the chthonic. Down in the chthonic underbelly of things, we as a culture have desperately got to listen right now.
0: And I guess that is also the gift of our time, that we're forced as humankind all over the planet to hunker down in place and to be in that quietude now, being quiet enough to actually start to hear the questions that we're grappling with, because we stay so busy and the cacophony of life is now slowed down. So I'd love for you to say something about that in just one moment, but I would like to also invite you to share a story with us. And I know that there are two beautiful stories contained within Courting the Wild Twin, and I'd love for you to share one of those with us in just one moment. I just want to remind our listeners, I'm here with Dr. Martin Shaw, and he is the author of his newest book, Courting the Wild Twin. I'm Justine Willis-Toms. 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

0: I'm here with Dr. Martin Shaw, and he is the author of Courting the Wild Twin. And Martin, I'd love for you to share one of the stories from the book, The Lindworm.
1: Okay. Oh, there was a kingdom of curlew and inkberry, snowy mountain and tangled byre, a kingdom of bristling meadows and secretive pools of water only you know about. The hawk circled under such pools, and fish darted swiftly under the surface. In the center of the kingdom, there was a king and a queen, gracious and attentive to the people, distributors of favors, settlers of disputes, throwers of banquets. You never heard a bad word about them. But at night, a sorrowful grief hung between them. They could not conceive a child. This nibbled away at the queen, slowed her every step, and so she took herself to the surrounding forest, hoping a stroll would calm her anguish. Under the bough of an oak tree, she met an old woman who recognized the tension in the young woman's face. When the queen unburdened herself of her concern, the crone claimed she had a remedy for the issue, and if she followed her instructions exactly, then all would be well. She spoke. You need to give voice to what you truly desire. Get your breath on it. Tonight at dusk, walk to the northwest part of the garden, and as you go, speak everything you wish to see arise. Finally, speak the last words into a double-handled cup. Flip the cup onto the dark soil and go to bed. In the morning, there will be two flowers under the cup, one red, one white. Eat the white, but under no circumstances the red. Eat the white, and you will have that which you cherish the most. At the end of the day, the queen did just that. She strolled and spoke, whispered and crooned everything that was in her heart, gave every fissure of longing voice, then blew into the cup and flipped it onto the soil. That night, she made love with her husband. In the morning, she walked to the cup and turned it over. Just as the old woman had said, the red and white flower. She remembered exactly the instructions of the crone. Oh, why do we do this? Why do we do this? Before she knew it, she was on all fours gobbling up the red flower, every last bit of it. In the doing of it, her body rang out like a struck bell of rapture. Every nerve ending accomplished itself in an exfoliation of ecstasy. And then, slowly, she came back to herself. Now, this wasn't what the old woman suggested. In fact, it was the opposite of what she had suggested. So guiltily, she reached for the white flower and consumed it. She and her husband made a decision. No one needed to know. It was settled. Well, the old woman's magics worked. She immediately felt new life nibbling at her energy, and 9 months later she went into labor. A center that had been barren was about to demonstrate its fertility again. The strangest thing happened. It was not a child that exclaimed itself from the queen's womb, but a small black snake, a worm. Such was the shock of the moment. The midwife grabbed the writhing serpent and hurled it far out of the window into the darkness of the forest. Only minutes later, a baby boy was born, and the snake was forgotten, never to be spoken of. Years passed, and the boy became a young man, a man that wished for a wife, a love, a companion. And that sort of thing requires searching for. It requires a quest. He went to his parents, and they gave him permission to travel out and see if such a one existed. They gifted him a white horse and white saddle and bridle for the occasion. Oh, such high spirits as he galloped from the castle, heart-a-rat-a-tat-tat in his chest. Further he went into the forest, past the typical hunting spots he had enjoyed, far deep into the dreaming. He came to a crossroads, and it was there that his life utterly changed. Rearing up before him was a huge scaled black serpent. Steam from its nostrils and a raw bellow from its snapping jaw. Older brothers marry first. Older brothers marry first. Sensibly, the young man fled. But for the rest of the day, every crossroads he came to, there was a serpent bellowing. Older brothers marry first. Exhausted, shaken, he returned to his parents that night with a question. Is there anything about my birth that may have slipped your mind to tell me? Anything involving a furious black snake that claims to be my older brother? His parents went blank at the query. We don't know if they recalled or not, whether they were stalling or innocent of memory. What we do know is that all three of them visited the midwife and asked her the same question. By now, such a tiny woman, she could have taken residence in a matchbox, she finally spoke. No, no, no, no, no, no, no, yes, no, no, no, no, no. Ah, they heard that yes secreted amongst the no's, and suddenly she was adrift in confession. Well, I don't quite like to recall, but yes, maybe, definitely, there was a wee black worm that shot out from the queen, a terrible-looking thing. I held it for a fraction of a second and hurled it into the dark and the rain. And now look at you, handsome prince. Why bother thinking of a little freak like that when we can enjoy you? The family went very quiet, but it was a useful kind of quiet. It was a deepening, and from that deepening something extraordinary was hatched. The king spoke. If it is true that this is your brother, then we must not send hunters into the forest to slaughter it. We must send the poets, the musicians, the storytellers to court it from its lair. It needs to be with us. It needs to come home. We need to make a home for the serpent. And that was exactly what happened. In the belly of the castle, a room was filled with hay to make a vast nest, and slowly, through kind words and lively music, the black snake slouched towards its family. It was so vast the doors had to be widened to get him in. Tapestries got scorched by his breath. But by the end of the month, it had happened. The snake was in residence. And from the centre of the castle, all heard the bellow. Older brothers marry first. They messaged all corners of the land. Dark prince seeks bride. And the response was keen. One of the applicants was confirmed and brought to the castle. After a tour of the grounds, she was taken into a low-lit room with a priest. A vast, dark presence filled half of it. As she repeated the vows, a scaly tail wrapped itself around her legs and hips three times. In the morning, there was nothing but bones in the hay and a worm calling. Older brothers marry first. You can be sure that after a few more applicants, the position took on less glamour, and rumours started to circulate. It was the castle you went into and never came out. The messengers still circulated, But for a few months, everything went quiet. Even the rats were leaving the cellars of the place, let alone the servants. Albatross, albatross, albatross. Mary Celeste. With this in mind, it was a big surprise when a message came through from the daughter of a shepherd that she would marry the prince, but wished for a year and a day to prepare herself. The shepherd had heard the rumours and was distraught at his daughter's decision. She herself was not quite sure why she'd made it. As always in times of unrest, she took herself to the woods to think things through, feel things through. As she sat under the shade of an oak bough, an old woman walked clean out of the tree. Not round the tree, not towards the tree, out of the tree. For the second time in our tale, an old woman offered instruction. It was a brave thing to take this on, but wiser still to give yourself time to figure out a plan. If I was you, I would sew 12 nightshirts for your wedding night, embroider especially around the heart. I would insist that one bath of water and ashes was prepared, and one of milk, and two great scrubbing brushes supplied. The baths and the brushes are to be left in the bedchamber. And quite what do you do with this advice? Well, that's what the rest of your preparation time is to figure out. And with that, she walked back into the core of the tree. For the rest of her time, the young woman laboured on the shirts. She'd never worked with that kind of intricacy before, and her hands ached and fingers got pricked by the needle. But she worked on, educating herself in both delicacy and stamina, persistence and imagination. She thought about quite what it was she was marrying and how to approach such a thing. Time came and the day arrived. She was given the tour, swiftly, by the last remaining servant and brought out into the low-lit room. She glanced at the lumbering presence filling half the room. Ah, she breathed, you must be my dear husband.
0: We'll pause there for a moment and go to the rest of the story in just one moment. But I want to remind our listeners that we're here with Dr. Martin Shaw, and he is the author of Courting the Wild Twin. He's a storyteller, and we're talking about story and how in folk tales and fairy tales and how they bring us to a deepening of our own inner questions, a deepening of our soul, as it were. So in just one moment, we'll finish this tale of the Lindworm. I'm Justine Willis-Toms. 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

0: I'm here with Dr. Martin Shaw, and he's in the middle of this wonderful tale, and let's see how it progresses now. The shepherdess is saying, "Ah, you must be my dear husband." And then what happens?
1: With that, she beckoned to the tail to wrap itself around her hips. She smiled, never taking her eyes from the despairing priest, even traced her hand slowly over the scales. Once the ceremony was finished, she turned to the worm. "Dear husband, won't you show me your quarters?" Now even the serpent was surprised. This was not how things had been going. In the warmth of the hay and secure in his den, the serpent growled, "Take off your nightshirt." She smiled. "Oh, my husband, I want to, truly. Here's the thing. You take off one of your layers of scales, and I'll take off my shirt." He looked puzzled, almost touched. "No one has ever asked me to do that before. It is a terrible and painful affair to take off a layer of scales." Finally, he had removed a layer, and she took off her shirt, revealing another. "Take it off," he wheezed. "No, I will, if you take off a layer of scales." Again, he spoke wonderingly. "No one has ever asked me to do that before." "You know this dance went on 12 times, 12 terrible layers. And underneath, not a man, not yet, but a kind of blubbery worm, pale and shining." She did not hesitate. She took the steel brushes, dipped them in the ashes and water, and took to the skin of the worm. "Now, if you think scale removal hurts, it is as for nothing as scrubbing the flesh." He screamed, moaned, pleaded. It took many hours. As dawn approached, finally, there was a man in front of her, with the face of someone sent into exile a long time ago. Someone with an ordinary beauty she would love her whole life. She gently bathed him in the milk as light filled the dark chamber. In the morning, when the king and the queen gingerly knocked at the door of the chamber, they saw their son and his beloved happily in bed together, laughing. Another wedding was had. It was a wild, rambunctious affair, a true celebration. And before too long, the younger brother found his true partner too. Restoration. It's not too late to long for it, fight for it, defend it. In the fields, the barley grows a little straighter. In the river, the salmon leaps a little higher. And in the sky, the stars glint a little brighter.
0: Oh, thank you. Thank you. So, you know, one of the things that popped up for me in the reading of that, and I've read it several times myself, and I even read it out loud, and it just reminds me, too, in the reading of that, what listening is all about. But the one thing that popped out for me was, "No one has asked me to do that before." And the serpent says that several times.
1: Yeah, he does.
0: "No one has asked." And so in this particular reading and telling of this tale, that really popped out at me. Can you comment on that?
1: Yeah. Well, this is a guy that's been in exile for 20 years. He has not had the milk of human kindness. This is a street kid, you know. He's out in the forest. What she does is an Aikido move. It's a surprising move. Everyone else would be terrified at such a moment. You're in the presence of something that's going to devour you, and you strike a different note. And that's what she does. She says, "No, I want to marry you. You're the man of my dreams." Could you imagine saying that to a serpent? She says, "It's just this one little thing I need from you." And astonishingly, he plays along. He could have just gobbled her up, but he didn't. He goes, no one has ever asked me to do that before. So that is telling us an enormous amount about how we handle darkness, how we handle very tricky situations. Look for the thing that's never been said and say it. Take courage. So when I hear him say that, it's not an aggressive thing to say. It's a wondering thing to say. It's a truthful thing to say. And he goes with it. He takes the initiatory medicine. That whole scene is incredibly alchemical. It's like an alchemical woodcut. I would recommend anybody out there, and I'm sure there's a few that study alchemy, to read this story in a little group together and just to walk through the images and see what is alive for them. But that's a lovely moment for me where we expect this young woman from the edge. I mean, think about that for a second. The crisis in the story is at the very center of the kingdom. And as is almost always the case in fairy tales, the genius is on the margins. It's from the edge. Please note, this is a very, this is what we would call a peasant girl, a shepherdess, who's coming in and marrying a king. Europe is heavy on the hierarchy. So it's an extraordinary thing that a girl with no kudos attached to her has quietly walked in, like the character I mentioned earlier on, Parsifal, turns up as an idiot, really, at Camelot. She just walks in and wrestles the situation to the ground because she has spent a year and a day learning or brooding on the encounter. It's not to faze her because she has examined it from every single angle. Now, I probably heard this story as a child, but the first tellers that I heard telling the thing was the, I think it was, it is an incredible Sicilian storyteller, Gioia Timpanelli, who's a great heroine of mine, amazing teacher, great writer, great storyteller. Around the time that she and Robert Bly were working together and just revolutionizing the oral tradition in America and in Europe, actually, this was one of the stories that I think they told. And one of the little details that Robert loved so much, and we used to talk about this driving around, was the fact that the image that the young woman is preparing the wedding shirts and she's doing all of that sewing around the heart. Now, to Robert's poetically disposed mind, he sees that as, well, that's a kind of, she is attending to her own heart. She is becoming literate in the chambers of her own being. She's like a troubadour. He would call this the educated heart. And so by the time she walks into an encounter with the Lindworm, she is no longer a naive girl. She's an educated woman. So these are fairy tales like this are a kind of shorthand. So they say in two or three lines what would normally take a whole book of philosophy to disclose. So we know just by the image of her working on layer after layer after layer of wedding shirts that this woman is already deeply prepared for the encounter. She has had the smarts to go out and seek relatedness to the more than human. Do you remember I make a point of saying this is an old woman that walks out of a tree, not round a tree? She is moving out into a dimension of information that has ancestors in it. It has ravens and owls. It has star constellations in it. She's calling out to the whole wide world. And that really is how she begins the process of, you know, making a home for the serpent, which is this enormous thought in the middle of the story.
0: And when you say an educated heart, I'm really struck by that and longing for that. I mean, how do we take the time to educate our heart? Where do we start? What's your experience?
1: Well, first of all, we'd have to have a big think about what we thought a heart was. And a little book I always like talking to you because I get to talk about some of my great mentors in all of this, because we go, you know, you go back with these people. James Hillman. James Hillman wrote an incredible book called The Thought of the Heart, where he really maps out that there's more than one kind of heart. You know, there's the heart that beats in your chest, the actual medical organ. There's the heart when you say someone has the heart of a lion. You know, it's as a kind of metaphorical substance. And, you know, he goes on from that to really explore what does it mean to dwell within the heart. It's more than, I think, just us clutching our chest and saying, I feel. Because I feel seems to have become, you know, the great authority in many people's lives. But certainly for me as a parent, I'm aware that what I feel fluctuates, to be honest, Justine. What I feel now is what I may not feel in an hour. So I tend to playfully engage with my emotional states, but I don't want them to rule the house the whole time, because that makes me possessed by them rather than dancing with them.
0: And I know that many people will tell us to get into our feelings, our emotions, but you're saying that there's also something that goes along with that. Fine, we understand our emotions, but that we should go deeper.
1: Yeah. I mean, again, I only talked with Hillman once at the very end of his life, but Hillman would always say when people would, I mean, they would literally shout at him, you know, from the audience. And they said, you know, get in touch with your feelings, James, get in touch with your feelings. And he'd look in that hawk-like way at them. And they had not realized the door they'd just opened with a man of that kind of character. And he'd say, listen, you idiot, I'm trying to get in touch with my thinking. And Hillman is the guy that tells us that the brain is filled with blood. He tells us that it is a massive abdication of character to think that the heart doesn't have profound intelligence and discernment in it. So I always loved that about him. And, you know, all of the thinkers that we're talking about today, whether it's Joya or it's Jim or it's Bly, these are scholars. These are scholars. They don't rest under the lintel of deep feeling all the time. They tell you this: you may want to get to heaven, but you won't get in if you didn't study.
0: Okay, great. Thank you. I'm here with Dr. Martin Shaw, and he's the author of Courting the Wild Twin. And if you want to know more about his work, you can go to his website, drmartinshaw.com, and it's, he abbreviates it, drdrmartinshaw.com. Or you can get there through the New Dimensions website, newdimensions.org. I'm Justine Willis-Toms. 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

0: I'm here with Dr. Martin Shaw. He's the author of Courting the Wild Twin, that exiled part of ourselves, really. And I know that you talk about listening as something very different from seeing. And I'm reminded of the book of John in the New Testament, and it actually begins, the first chapter, first verse is, "In the beginning was the Word, and the Word was with God, and the Word was God." So I love that. And I know my dear late husband, Michael Toms, would always say, yeah, in the beginning was the Word. And he was very excited by that. So can you say something about what listening actually, the alchemy of listening?
1: Oh, yeah, I was just listening then. My work really circulates around a period of 4 years, about two decades ago now, where I lived in a tent on a succession of English hills. And it was just before I was really engaged with the internet in any way. I don't think I had a mobile phone. I don't recall it. So it was still an era where you could just about disappear. You know, I'd go to a phone box and ring my parents once a fortnight to tell them that I was still around. But that was it. And so there was a quiet already in the game. But the reason I became a storyteller is because I was looking for language wonderful enough, rich enough, eloquent enough to describe certain catastrophically powerful spiritual experiences I had gone through in my mid-20s. I just didn't have the words for them. Therapy seemed to thin it out, to be honest. Therapeutic talk did. I knew that the influence of Buddhism, although I do have a soft spot for Dzogchen, actually, but by and large, the kind of mindfulness thing. I was more interested in mindlessness in a way. I had to listen, really, Justine, because if I believe that stories are the way, if myth is the way that the earth thinks, I needed to listen deeply to forests and to rivers and to mountains and to gullies and to open moorland to see the stories that were trying to disclose themselves to me all the time. One of the writers I return to again and again is a philosopher called Gaston Bachelard. And one of the hugely important quotes that I sort of live by this really is this: the world seeks to be admired by you. The world seeks to be admired by you. It's very edifying for me that rowan trees and the movement of a heron, they're trying to attract your attention in some way. They're trying to produce a degree of praise from you. What is it like if every day you're a praise maker? You're not a war chief all the time, but you're a praise maker. So the listening came from listening to the enormity of certain things that I'd gone through actually out in the forest when I was younger, and trying to figure out how on earth I was going to communicate any of that. And that's when the stories really emerged in my life as far more than entertainment, far more than just keeping a crowd entertained. They became the way I could articulate the deepest experiences of my life.
0: You tell a story in the book I hadn't heard before about Hermes, how, you know, when somebody goes to Hermes and asks something, and you, what was the advice given after Hermes, the god Hermes, spoke to you? What was his advice?
1: Well, this is a great thing. You would go to the crossroads, or you'd go to a place in a market where there was a shrine to Hermes, the god of the storytellers. You'd ask your question. You'd whisper it usually into his ear, turn and walk away. And the very first person you heard speaking after that moment was Hermes talking back to you. Could be the sound of a child. It could be, it could be a drunk leaving the tavern. But Hermes' directive was in wait for the next encounter that you actually had. So I love that. That's part of the kind of the rolling of the bones, the divinatory nature of Hermes. You make your question known, you turn, you walk away, and the very next thing you hear that you can interpret is the return message.
0: Isn't that wonderful? I love that. And so we're attuning ourselves to our environment. We're letting it speak to us.
1: Yeah.
0: It's an active thing. It's not just a passive thing.
1: Yes, it's absolutely. It's very absolutely active. You know, honestly, one of the concerns I have at the moment with the situation that we're in, and I can't speak for America because I'm clearly not there, but I'm in England, is that the desire to make, to fit everything back to normal, which was never normal, really, not in a decent way of behaving, but the attempt to return things to normal will mean that we never really took the pill of this experience. We never went down the well to the very bottom. A lot of fairy tales, you go down a well and the first brother gets 50 foot, the second brother gets 100 foot, but it's only the third that goes 100, 150 foot. This is a unique moment in all our lives, certainly for me, a little under 50, never seen anything quite like this before. And my hope as a culture, we have the capacity to really hear what's being disclosed to each of us in this moment, not as a generalization, but I see, you know, wherever, I don't know where you live, Justine, but I see where I live on Dartmoor, each house is like a little alchemist's hut. Everybody's bubbling away at the moment. Some people will change their lives completely. Others, it will stay exactly as it was. Other people will do something else. But something is trying to be said in the deep chambers of our heart right now. And I just hope that we see this through to its uncomfortable edge, that we actually do something with it.
0: For me, I'm reminded that it's the power of the small, that this microscopic virus that we can't even see with our eyes, that has just bubbled up from the earth itself and just stopped humanity in its tracks. I wondered how it was going to happen. What would cause a pause long enough for the possibility of looking anew at what we're doing on both on the planet and to the planet? Do you have any comment on that?
1: No, it's just not something I'd thought about, but you're right. Yeah, it's something very small, something seemingly invisible, you know, something seemingly invisible. The strange thing about this for me was that in the months leading up to coronavirus really coming into our daily consciousness, which for me in England was about mid-January, for the 101 days leading up to that moment, I had been involved in a ceremony in a local forest to me where I went out every day and listened. I thought, okay, if the world really is going to hell in a handbag, if I really believe the stuff that I write about and have lived by, I'll go out every day with a story to tell to a place and see how it responds, just see what happens. And that led into, you know, a deeply visionary state of mind.

0: In some way, I guess you are gifted with coming into it already sensitized to that deep listening, and that we're all, I think it's my hope and dream that we're all doing that deep listening to Mother Earth and to one another, and glean the wisdom from the tree. She came, the wisdom came out of the tree, which is grounded in the earth. All these images just keep popping for me. There's so much richness. I want to thank you so much, Martin, for being part of New Dimensions and bringing these stories to life for us and giving us words and wisdom to ponder and look at, and being a counsel, so to speak, to deepen our own hearts and educate our own hearts. Thank you so much for being with
1: Pleasure.
0: us. I've been speaking with Dr. Martin Shaw, and he's the author of many books, including The Night Wages, and also the Myth Teller Trilogy. Wonderful books. And now his newest book, Courting the Wild Twin. And if you want to know more about his work, you can go to his website, drmartinshaw.com. And he spells it, he abbreviates Dr. DR Martinshaw.com. 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I'm Justine Willis-Toms. 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

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Less than 3 days after Canada's first World Cup win, a 6-0 drubbing of Qatar at BC Place. Happy Father's Day to all fathers and fathers-to-be. Also, today is the National Indigenous Day. Furthermore, congratulations to all graduates, families, and friends this weekend. Welcome to episode 25 of the Steve Chong Show in 2026. 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I'm your host, Steve Chong. There will be another set of independent music, commentary on SFU Athletics, feature on the BC Premier Baseball, report on the Northwest League, updates on the SFU Red Leafs Hockey, Western Lacrosse Association, and the latest on the Surrey Police transition. First up is Luke Stewart and Slit Remembrances. Sorry, I just have to... I don't know what happened here. Slit Remembrances, Ensemble, The Order with Memory. Now if I could get my mouse in order. Sorry about this. Sorry, just for some reason it's frozen here. I'll try to get back to it. Sorry. I don't know what's going on. The mic, the mouse doesn't want to move to the computers too. I'll try to get back after some PSAs. Something is not working right now. Just a minute, please.

0: And now for a CJSF Heritage Minute. 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

preserve the seeds of the mystery, order, black orb momentum is arising from.

the shadow. Wardens, preachers, professors got delivered into the hand of the law. Prophets reveal at the bottom. But the way of light is past.

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1: That was Memory from Luke Stewart and Slit Remembrance Ensemble. Sorry, another technical emergency at CJSF, as I'll now have to get everything done from computer 1, since computer 2 might have to be rebooted per Jesse Wensloff, the programming coordinator. So it's just going to take some time before I play up to the second song. It will be, I will play some PSAs before I get to the second song. Sorry about this.
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1: Welcome back. Next up is Sophie Jean Stevens, Kerry and Lowell's 10th anniversary edition. Here is Drawn to the Blood.

0: I would like to comment on SFU Athletics at this time. On June 15th, Canada West announced that it has accepted SFU's volleyball team starting in the 2027-28 season, as SFU agreed to add the men's volleyball program for the 2027-28 season, when SFU will return as Canada West's 18th member in the 59-member U-Sports. SFU, which will compete next season, the 2026-27 campaign within the Great Northwest Athletic Conference on NCAA Division II, will return to Canada West with the men's, women's, basketball, volleyball, cross-country, indoor track and field, soccer, and wrestling in the 2027-28 campaign. However, the men's, women's golf, and softball will be cut after next season. Also on June 15th, the SFU swimming teams announced their captains for the upcoming season via their Facebook and Instagram pages, Abby Williams for the women's and Owen Nicholson for the men's team. On June 16th, Owen Gusmanson of men's wrestling made the 2025 Academic All-District at-large team selected by College Sports Communicators. On June 17th, 10 Red Leafs track and field athletes landed in the Canadian Track and Field Championships at Terry Fox Athletic Facility in Ottawa, Ontario, where the distances were in meters, with times in minutes and seconds. In the first day, Aiden Good finished 12th in the men's 800 senior qualifying at 154.21, among 33 finishers, 34 total. On June 18th, two SFU track and field athletes competed in the men's 1500, as Braden All finished 30th at 405.47, followed by E.L. O'Connor, 32nd at 407, among 53 finishers, 54 total. Good, All, and O'Connor all competed for the Calgary Spartans. In the men's 400 U20 preliminaries, Zachary Jago, competing for the Ottawa Lions TFC, bolted in at 47.43 per second, only behind Adam Niarko of the Caltaf Athletic Association at 47.07, as top 8 qualified among 24 finishers. In the women's 400 U20 preliminaries, Charlotte Bosma, competing for the Kajaks Track and Field Club, charged in at 54.24 to win among 22 finishers, 23 in total, as top 8 finishers qualified. On June 19th, in the women's 1500 U20 preliminaries, Rhea Matanovic clocked in at 438.95 for 5th among 23 competitors, as top 12 qualified. In the men's 1500 U20 preliminaries, Maverick Bacola, competing as BC Unattached, ran in at 402.37 for 12th, the last runner to qualify among 19 finishers, 21 in total. Two SFU runners became Canadian 400 U20 champions, first with Charlotte Bosma at 53.44, followed by Zachary Jago at 47.56, as both finals featured 8 runners each. Later on in the men's 800 senior preliminaries, Colton Plummer clocked in at 149.05 for 5th, followed by Aiden Good at 154.8 for 23rd, as top 8 runners qualified among 25 finishers, 26 total. Furthermore, on June 19th, the SFU Swimming announced its recruitment of Lucas Gemmel via their Facebook and Instagram pages, as Gemmel hails from Burlington, Ontario, competes in backstroke, freestyle, and attended Frank Hayden Secondary School. Multiple SFU track and field athletes competed on June 20th. In the women's 1500 U20 finals, Rhea Matanovic bolted in at 425.45 for second among 11 runners, only behind Allison Watson of ASEA at 423.27. In the men's 1500 U20 finals, Maverick Rakola ran in at 402.45 for 10th among 12 runners. In the men's triple jump U20, Danish Adams, competing with the Flying Angels Academy, leaped 14.6 for 3rd among 8 finishers, 9 total. In the men's 800 preliminaries, Maverick Rakola clocked in at 158.67 for 26 among 27 runners. In the men's 800 senior finals, Colton Plummer bolted in at 148.17 for 4th among 9 runners. Today saw one SFU athlete competing in the Canadian Track and Field Championships, as Olivia Winbeal hopped 12.13 for 3rd in the women's triple jump senior among 12 finishers.
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0: Welcome back. I would like to feature the BC Premier Baseball League's Premier Division at this time, which is considered to be the highest level of baseball among BC's high school students, with many earning collegiate scholarships and some getting drafted into Major League Baseball. Three games were on tap for June 17th. The host Mid-Island Pirates walked off the Victoria Mariners 6-5 as Mid-Island overcame a 5-0 deficit against Victoria, with two runs in each of the bottom of 4th, 5th, 1 in the 6th, and 1 in the 7th, as the Pirates outhit the Mariners 8-7, along with two of three errors at Nanaimo's Sroxman in an all-Vancouver Island matchup. The Langley Blaze defeated the visitors Delta Blue Jays 5-3, as Langley overcame a 2-0 deficit against Delta, with three runs in the bottom of third and two runs in the fifth, as Langley outhit Delta 7-5 at McLeod Stadium. And the host North Shore Twins stunned the White Rock Tritons 7-3, as North Shore overcame a 3-0 deficit against White Rock, with seven runs in the bottom of six, as the Twins outhit the Tritons 9-1 on John Hart Field at Parkgate Park in the North Vancouver District. On June 18th, the BC PBL announced that Max Cohen, an outfielder for the UBC Thunderbirds, just a minute, maybe I got this wrong. I could be wrong here. That's the UBC Thunder. Sorry about that. So, just a minute. Where the hell was I? On June 18th, the BC PBL announced that Max Cohen, an outfielder for the UBC Thunder, had committed to Sauk Valley Baseball, a community college based in Dixon, Illinois. On June 19th, the BC PBL announced that Austin Blair, an outfielder and a right-handed pitcher for the Victoria Mariners, had committed to the CSN Coyotes via the BC PBL's X page. Four doubleheaders were on tap for June 20th. The UBC Thunder tied the visitors Langley with three runs in the sixth, followed by the run in the seventh for a 7-6 walk-off win over the Blaze, as UBC outhit Langley 11-4, with the visitors making two errors. But the Blaze tripled up the Thunder 6-2 in Game 2, highlighted by three runs in the top of 7th, as Langley outhit UBC 7-5 in Game 2 for a split at Tourmaline West Stadium. White Rock edged the host Victoria Eagles 6-5 in Game 1, as the Tritons scored three runs in the top of 4th, one in the 6th, which offset the Eagles' one run in the 7th, as White Rock outhit Victoria 13-6, with both sides making an error each. But the Tritons grounded the Eagles 12-0 in Game 2, highlighted by White Rock's 8-run assault in the bottom of 2nd, outhitting Victoria 12-3 in Game 2 for a split at Lambrick Park in Saanich. Mid-Island blanked the visitors' Wally Chiefs 3-0, highlighted by the Pirates' 2 runs in the bottom of 6, outhitting the Chiefs 4-2, with the host making the lone error, followed by a 10-5 drubbing for a sweep at Nanaimo Sroxman, highlighted by Mid-Island's 6-run assault in the top of 7th, despite being tied with Wally in hits with 9, with the latter making the lone error. The host Okanagan Athletics walked off the Delta Blue Jays 7-6 as Okanagan overcame Delta's two runs in the top of seventh, with three runs in the bottom half, despite the Athletics getting outhit by the Blue Jays 11-6 with 4 of 6 errors in Game 1. But Delta doubled up Okanagan 4-2 for a split at Kelowna's Elk, as the Blue Jays overcame a 2-0 deficit with 3 runs in the bottom of 4th, outhitting the Athletics 9-5 and making 3 of 4 errors. Four doubleheaders along with a lone game are on schedule today. Let me look at the scores. Just a minute. Oh. I just got into the UBC Thunder page, but now I'm on the BC Premier Baseball League's Premier Division scoring page. Let me look. The Delta Blue Jays and Okanagan Athletics are scoreless in the top of fourth at Kelowna's Elk Stadium. The Wally Chiefs are up 2-0 in the bottom of first at Nanaimo's Rocksman. And the White Rock Tritons and Victoria Eagles are scoreless in the top of third at Lambrick Park. Weird tidbits for the BC Premier Baseball League's Premier Division this season is that not only the Okanagan Athletics share designated home team duties with their opponents, but so do island teams, namely the Mid-Island Pirates, Victoria Eagles, and Mariners, which I completely disagree with, because the venue hosts should be the home team for every game. Later on, Langley visits the Abbotsford Cardinals at Del Air as the only single header. North Shore hosts UBC on John Hart Field at Parkgate in the North Vancouver District, and the second game between Delta and Okanagan are all scheduled for noon. Meanwhile, game two for Wally at Mid-Island, White Rock at Victoria Eagles, and UBC at North Shore are scheduled for 2:30 p.m. Just a minute, please. Yes. Sorry, because I'm running everything from computer one as computer two is frozen, so there is a delay in relaying correct info at this time.
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0: Here are the current standings for the BC Premier Baseball League's Premier Division. The Langley Blaze are first at 20-5. The Abbotsford Cardinals are second at 19-9. The Mid-Island Pirates are third at 17-8. The North Shore Twins are fourth at 17-9. The Delta Blue Jays are fifth at 13-12. The Wally Chiefs are sixth at 12-14. The Victoria Mariners are seventh at 13-17. And the Victoria Eagles are 8th at 12-17. I believe the top 8 teams still make the playoffs. And the rest, the Okanagan Athletics are 9th at 10-15. And then there's a huge drop-off with the White Rock Tritons, 10th at 8-20. And the UBC Thunder last at 7-22.
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0: Welcome to the second half of episode 25 in the 2026 Steve Chong Show, part of Open Mic on CJSF 90.1 FM, the campus community radio station for Simon Fraser University. I'm your host, Steve Chong. There will be more independent music, a report on the Northwest League, updates on the Western Lacrosse Association, and the latest on the Surrey Police transition. First up in the second half is the third act of the hour, Stella's Adagio, the tune is Caravan. Sorry, I'm just trying to find out the song right now, Stella's Adagio. Once again, there are some massive technical difficulties in the CJSF on your studios at this time. Just a minute, please. I will try to find the song. Sorry, I couldn't believe it. Like, computer 2 was working for, like, just before I got on air, and it just completely froze on me. Let me take a look.

Here we go. Here is Stella's Adagio with

That was Caravan from Stella's Adagio. The fourth band is Stereophonics. Make 'em laugh, make 'em cry, make 'em wait. With Make It On Your Own.

0: I would like to report on the Northwest League at this time. It is a high A league, three levels below Major League Baseball. Three new series started on June 16th. Being down 7-0 in the top of fifth, the Vancouver Canadiens started their comeback trail against the Spokane Indians as they scored two runs, followed by another run in the sixth. But Spokane regained their seven-run cushion in the bottom half on Roynier Hernandez's three-run jack, his second of the night off Jack Nedrow for his 10-3 lead over Vancouver. The Indians tacked on three more runs in the seventh for a 13-3 lead, but then the Canadiens resumed their attack in the top of eighth. After two runs to make it 13-5, Sam Shaw hit a three-run bomb, followed by Matt Scannell's three-run blast, both off Brian Perez, to complete an eight-run assault to close the gap to 13-11. But Alan Espinosa hit a two-run shot in the bottom half off Jay Schuler as Spokane bested Vancouver in a 15-11 slugfest as the Indians out-homered 4-2, out-hit the Canadiens 14-11, with both sides making an error each at Avista Stadium in Spokane Valley, Washington. The visitors' Hillsboro Hops jumped to a 7-0 lead in the first three innings, but the Everett Aqua Sox started their comeback trail in the fourth with one run, followed by two more runs in the bottom of fifth, another two runs in the sixth to make it 7-5. But the Hops pulled away in the eighth with two runs and tacked on three more runs in the ninth for a 12-5 thumping of the Aqua Sox, as Hillsboro outhit 16-11 and Everett made four or five errors at Everett Memorial in Everett, Washington. After being down 2-0 in the first, the Eugene Emeralds had a four-run rally in the third, capped off by Carlos Gutierrez's two-run drive off Francis Tuxedo, followed by a five-run barrage in the fourth for a 9-2 lead against the host Tri-City Dust Devils, and ultimately won 10-6, with the Emeralds out-hitting the Dust Devils 12-8, tied in home runs with one each, and Tri-City making all three errors at Gisa Stadium in Pasco, Washington. On June 17th, Vancouver and Spokane had a back-and-forth affair as the Canadiens grabbed a 3-2 lead in the top of fourth with two solo home runs started by Peyton Williams and capped off by Eric Snow, both off LeBaron Johnson Jr., but the Indians tied a game at 3 in the fifth on Jacob Hindenlider's solo shot off Johnny King. Vancouver regained their one-run lead in the eighth on Sam Shaw's solo drive off Fisher Jamison, but Jacob Hindenlider tied a game in the ninth with a one-run single off Jonathan Todd, and Jack O'Dowd hit a game-ending single in the 10th for the Indians off Carson Myers as Spokane walked off Vancouver 5-4 in the extras as the Indians out-hit the Canadiens 8-5 despite being out-homered 3-1 and made a lone error. Being down 3-0 to Everett, Hillsboro scored a run in each of the top of the 4th, 5th, where Jose Mejia hit a solo shot off Jack Meyer to cut the deficit to 3-2. But Johnny Farmello of the Aqua Sox hit a two-run shot in the 6th for a 5-2 lead off Teofilo Mendes and offset the Hops' one run in the 7th as Everett bested Hillsboro 5-3 despite getting out-hit 9-8 with a 1-1 tie in home runs and made all three errors. And Tri-City blanked Eugene 2-0 as Jake Monroe's solo drive off Tyler Switalski in the 6th was the game winner, as the Dust Devils tacked on one more run in the bottom of 8th and outhit the Emeralds 8-4, with the latter making 2-3 errors. On June 18th, Vancouver and Spokane had a slugfest as the Canadiens tied a game of 4 in the top of 3rd on Tucker Thomas' solo shot off Eugenio Herrera, but Spokane scored 3 runs in the bottom half, started by Tommy Hoffey's 2-run drive, the third home run surrendered by Dylan Watts. After a run in the fifth, the Canadiens scored 3 runs in the 6th for an 8-7 lead, started by Eric Snow's solo drive off Justin Lohier, capped off by Edward Durant's 2-run single off the Indians' Austin Emmener. After Spokane scored 2 runs in the bottom half for a 9-8 lead, Vancouver busted out for a 5-run barrage in the 7th, capped off by Tucker Thomas' 3-run jack for a 13-10 barn burner, as the Canadiens outhit the Indians 18-12 with a 3-all tie in home runs. Hillsborough hopped all over Everett 11-4 as the Hawks inflicted a 7-run assault in the top of first, highlighted by Kenny Castillo's 2-run double for a 5-0 lead and capped off by Jake Josephus' 2-run shot, both off Chase Santala, followed by 2 more runs in the second as the Hawks outhit the Aqua Sox 14-11 but were out-homered 2-1, with the latter making the lone error. And Tri-City blinded Eugene 11-4 as the Dust Devils overcame a 2-1 lead with a 4-run rally in the bottom of third and jumped to an 8-1 lead in the fourth on Randy DeJesus' 3-run jack off Luis De La Torre as Tri-City outhit Eugene 9-7 but were out-homered 2-1, with both sides making an error each. On June 19th, Hillsborough thumped Everett 11-3, highlighted by the Hawks' 2 4-run rallies, the first in the top of fourth and another in the top of ninth, capped off by Kason Cunningham's 3-run jack off Gabriel Sosa, as the Hawks outhit the Aqua Sox 13-7, who out-homered 2-1 and made 4 of 5 errors. After being down 4-0 to Eugene in the third, Tri-City scored 3 runs in the bottom of 6, tied a game in the 7th on Juan Flores' solo shot off Liam Simon, and Flores hit the game-ending home run in the bottom of 9th off Jeromy Maldonado as the Dust Devils walked off the Emeralds 5-4 with an 8-all tie-in hits, and the Hoes made 2 of 3 errors. Vancouver jumped to a 5-3 lead on Spokane in the top of 4th on a Tucker Tolman's 2-run double of Jordy Vargas, followed by a 4-run rally in the top of 5th, highlighted by Sam Shaw's 3-run bomb off Francis Rivera for a 9-5 lead. And the Canadians thumped the Indians 12-5 as Vancouver outhit Spokane 13-12, out-homered 2-1, with the Indians making the lone error. On June 20th, after being down 4-2 to Hillsborough in the top of 4th, on Kenny Castillo's 2-run drive off Evan Truitt, Everett trimmed the deficit 2-1 in the 6th on Felin Celeste's solo home run off Brian Curley, and Anthony Donofrio hit the game-ending 2-run home run in the bottom of 9th, also off Brian Curley, as the Aqua Sox walked off the Hawks 5-4. With Everett outhitting Hillsborough 9-7 and out-homering 2-1. After being down 2-0 to Eugene in the 7th, Tri-City scored a run in the bottom half, and Capri Ortiz hit the game-ending 2-run drive off Matt Dunaway, and the Dust Devils walked off the Emeralds 3-2, despite getting outhit 8-5, with the visitors making both errors. Where was I? Let's see. I just want to see what the date I was. Sorry, today is a really rough it is June 20th. Okay. And Vancouver and Spokane had a back-and-forth affair once again, as the Canadians went up 7-6 in the top of 7th on Tucker Tolman's solo drive off Hunter Mann, but the Indians tied a game in the 9th on Roynier Hernandez's 1-run single off Jay Schuler to force extras. While Vancouver regained their one-run lead in the top of 10th on Jacob Sharp's 1-run single off Spokane's Nathan Bosick, John O'Dowd hit the game-winning 2-run home run in the bottom half, his second of the night off Jabe Schuler, as the Indians walked up the Canadians 9-8 in 10 innings, as both were tied in hits, out-homered 4-3, and made a lone error. Let me look at the score. Just a minute. Sorry about this. As both were tied in hits with 11, and the Hosts made one error, the lone error. 3 games are on tap today. Vancouver contingents Spokane Valley at 105, Hillsborough renews in Everett at 405, and Eugene resumes in Pasco against Tri-City at 705. All times are Pacific.
1: Hey, this is Anuki, your Faculty of Environment representative, here to let you know what the SFSS is. The SFSS is a student union that is student-led, and it represents and advocates for the interests of the 26,000 undergraduate students at SFU. We are a non-for-profit support network and a voice at SFU, which provides services like the UPass and health and dental. We also provide support to make your student life better. 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Thank you.
0: Here are the first half and second half standings for the Northwest League. The first half, I believe, ended on June 18th. The Eugene Emeralds won the first half with a runaway 42-24 record. The Tri-City, second, 35-31. The Everett Aqua Sox, 33-33. Hillsboro, fourth, 32-34. Spokane, 5th, 29-37, and Vancouver last at 27-39. The second half started on June 19th, from what I understand. The Tri-City Dust Devils, an affiliate for the Los Angeles Angels, are first at 2-0. The Everett Aqua Sox, an affiliate for the Seattle Mariners, are second at 1-1. The Hillsboro Hawks are also 1-1 as an affiliate for the Seattle Mariners, along with the Spokane Indians, an affiliate for the Colorado Rockies, and the Vancouver Canadiens, an affiliate for the Toronto Blue Jays. The Eugene Emeralds, an affiliate for the San Francisco Giants, and the runaway first division winner, are currently last at 0-2 in the second half.
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0: I'd like to provide updates for the SFU Red Leafs hockey at this time. On June 16th, the SFU hockey website announced the recruitment of Dylan Nazaritz, a right shooting forward who stands at 6'3" or 190.5 centimeters and weighs 198 pounds or 90 kilograms. After two seasons in the Saskatchewan Junior Hockey League, where he split between LaRonge, Melfort, and Humboldt, Nazaritz played the last season with the Richmond Sockeyes, who finished 44-5 in the Pacific Junior Hockey League, where he pumped in 43 goals and tallied 39 assists for 82 points in just 49 games. Now to the Western Lacrosse Association. It is a Senior A box lacrosse amateur league sanctioned by the Canadian Lacrosse Association, with many of its players competing in the National Lacrosse League, which is spread throughout North America in winters. On June 17th, the Langley Thunder edged the Maple Ridge Barrage 9-8 at Langley Event Center, as Dante Kula scored at 8:37 in OT on Jack Kask, who was torched for 9 goals on 38 shots, while his counterpart, Frank Sigliano, made 51 saves on 59 shots for the first start, followed by Dante Cardas with 4 goals, the last one being the game winner for the Thunder, plus an assist for the second start, while Peyton Cormier led the Barrage with 3 goals, 3 assists in the losing effort for the third start. On June 18th, the visitors, Victoria Shamrocks, slaughtered the New West Salmon Valleys 14-2 at Queen's Park Arena, as Victoria pumped in 8 goals in the third, led by Chris Oglieri with 41 saves on 43 shots for the first start, Marshall King with 2 goals, 6 assists for the second start, and Luke Pilcher with 2 goals, 2 assists for the third, while New West backstopped Ashton LeClaire surrendered 14 goals on 56 shots. On June 19th, the Nanaimo Timbermen bested the host Burnaby Lakers 10-8 at Bill Copeland Sports Center, led by Noah Manning with 4 goals, 3 assists for the first star, Thomas Bellis with 3 goals, 3 assists in the losing effort for the second star, and Matt Boas with a goal, 4 assists for the third star in the win. On June 20th, Nanaimo frightened Langley in a 14-10 barn burner at Frank Kern Arena, led by Kobe Bowman, despite 10 goals allowed on 54 shots for the first star, Jeremy Woodrick with 3 goals for the second star, and Jake Gobert with 2 goals, an assist in the losing effort for the third star, as Frank Sigliano was torched for 14 goals on 58 shots. There is one game on tap tonight as Maple Ridge hosts Victoria at Planet Ice, Camnely Arena. The ball drop is at 5 p.m.
3: A Renaissance Coffee is open at SFU. Parminder and his team have been serving the SFU community with great coffee for more than 20 years. If you're looking for a wholesome meal, delectable desserts, or something to warm yourself and lift your spirits, Renaissance Cafe is the place to be, featuring fair trade espresso beverages and brewed coffee. Renaissance Coffee is open Monday to Friday from 7 a.m. to 3 p.m. Well, how do you get up and go?
0: I'd like to provide the latest on the Surrey police transition, the largest police transition in Canadian history at this time. On June 17th, the Surrey Police announced that it will hire an independent accounting firm for an independent review of the Surrey Police Service for its 2027 budget process, as the SPS actually spent $65 million less than budgeted in 2024 and 2025, per Surrey Police Board news release. Later on June 17th, in the latest Surrey Police Board meeting, where the new chair, Perm Jawanda, was appointed, it became an absolute gong show as concerned residents

officer can't effectively police the city under a political cloud, with the transition politicized from the beginning. City cutting the SPS budget by $47 million, end quote. Burrick also expressed concerns of politics. Burrick also expressed concerns of politics increasingly getting into the board as, quote, Chief Norman Lipinski being fired without cause, two members resigning within days, passing a motion that significantly limits what the chief constable can say publicly, and our members want politics out of policing, end quote. According to Tom Sutterock of Surrey Now Leader, the Surrey Police Board's motion to limit what the chief can say publicly has drawn widespread criticism, including from mayoral candidates who attended the Surrey Police Board meeting, including namely Linda Annis, Mike Starchuk, and Troy Van Villette. The last mayor, Doug McCallum, accused the current mayor, Brenda Locke, on inducing the board's gag order on the chief, which she denied, quote, as she is not part of the board, end quote, according to Martin McMahon of CTV Vancouver, as gang shootings and extortions have particularly hit Surrey hard.

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I'm your host, Steve Chong. Coming up at 11, it's Julian Taylor's Jukebox. Now to the last tune before 11, it's Mogil's Noro Landing Us. Here is Len Konur.

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Hey, hey, Tutu. This is Julian Taylor, and you are listening to The Jukebox. Thanks for tuning into the show. That is music by Jensen McRae. It's called Taboo. And I've been following her ever since her debut release, Ego Death. It blew my mind, and she continues to put out such incredible music. She's from Santa Monica, California, and is of Black and Jewish descent, known for an amazing combination of folk, pop, R&B, even hip-hop beats are in her stuff. She is an artist to watch for sure. We got music coming up from Native Pool Boy, a song called Streetlights Bring Me Home. This is a group from Fort William First Nation in Ontario, led by Sean Marceau, who's also the founding member and content creator, influencer, writer, and recording artist, and comedic storyteller that is Native Pool Boy. The Gandharvas are on the show the first day of spring from way back in 1993. I remember when this came out, the album A Soap, Bubble, and Inertia was pretty amazing stuff to hear back in the day. And I'm so happy that Stegger Crossing, my band, got to hang out with those guys and play with them a little bit too. Speaking of another band that we got to hang out with and play with as well, I think we did a huge thing at a Speedwagon event with The Tea Party from their album Transmission, released in 1997. I'm going to spin Temptation. And here's another artist from the same period of time. This album came out the same year. I'm hoping that she comes back with new music because she's fantastic. It's Holly McNarlin from the album Stuff. Here is Numb on the Jukebox.

0: The jukebox is broadcast on stolen and unsurrendered land in the traditional territory of many First Nations across Turtle Island. We must realize the significance of recognizing and paying respect to the first people who resided in the territory that we are currently sitting on.
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From the album Live God, just released last year, it's Nick Cave and the Bad Seeds with Red Right Hand. Live God. Whoa. I love this group. Nick Cave is a force of nature. If you've ever seen him live, it is something to be reckoned with. And here's an artist that I recently discovered. I was invited down to Kerrville Folk Festival, which is in Kerrville, Texas, about an hour and a half away from Austin, Texas. And she wasn't the headliner, but she was just before the headliner. I had opened up the show. And then this woman by the name of Madeline Edwards sits down at a piano. She's got an acoustic guitar behind her and honestly floored me. I couldn't believe this woman's voice, the caliber of her songwriting, and I just had to make her the featured artist of the week here on the jukebox. Enjoy Madeline Edwards and her song, Evil Creature. This is from her album that came out in October of 2025, and it was, 2024, and it was one of the Rolling Stone magazine's top 10 records of the year. Check this out, right here on the jukebox.

0: This is Julian Taylor's Jukebox.
1: Hi there, this is Indeedy O, and I would like to request that the song War Cry by Chris Dirksen is played on the jukebox today. Chris was an amazing composer and cellist, and their loss is extremely sad. And this is an extremely powerful song, and one of the best ways I find to remember those of us that have gone on is to embrace and uplift their works. And this is a beautiful, beautiful song by Chris Dirksen, and I hope it is played on the jukebox today. Thank you.

Music from Montreal-based artist who is originally from Chad in Africa. That is Afrotronix and the song Sahari Code. Before that, the late, great Chris Dirksen. We miss her already and send love to her family, to her friends, all that loved her. I remember just speaking to her not too long ago, and her dad had passed, and I was sending condolences, and then, well, we all know what happened. So big love to you, Chris. We all miss you. War Cry Movement 1 before Afrotronix. And now it is time for music from Juno Award nominee, brand new stuff from Shawnee Kish from Six Nations of the Grand River. Here is Ride at Dawn on the Jukebox.

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taking you way, way, way back to those mono recordings from the 1930s. That is from 1931. Need a little sugar in my bowl. I know exactly what Bessie Smith is talking about. Joining her is Clarence Williams, James Newton Howard, and many, many more on the wonderful central recordings of Bessie Smith. You got to check her out if you don't know who Bessie Smith is. She is one of the founding mothers of rock and roll, blues, and jazz. Music coming up on the show from Leonard Cohen and the album I'm Your Man, released in 1988. The singer from Montreal, Quebec, changed the entire world with his lyrics. And I'm going to play a song. One of the first songs I ever heard of Leonard Cohen was Everybody Knows. And I heard it on the Pump Up Volume soundtrack when I was just a kid. I went to that movie with my mom and checked it out. Christian Slater was great. And it was a beautiful movie for someone who was just transitioning into teenage life. More great music coming up. We've got something from Joey Nuick, who is from Nunavut and is a chart-topping Inuk singer-songwriter known for the Arctic indie rock that has amazing lyrics, a lot of stories of the North, a couple of, you know, covers on the album and stuff like that. But this particular song hit number 10 on the Indigenous Music Countdown back in 2022. That's coming up. So is Becca Hatch with Blessed. This is an artist who is from Sydney, Australia. We've played them on the show a couple times, and they first gained national attention after winning the Triple J Unearthed High's Indigenous Initiative in 2017. Triple J is a station down there, if you weren't aware, but it's like a group of stations. It's like a network. There you go. Basically, CBC is here. And Satea is on the show as well. The song is called Love to Hate. Brand new music from this artist from Montreal, Quebec. We've played him a couple times before. It's really cool R&B, so I hope you dig it. Here it is on the jukebox.

illustrated how extreme temperatures in the spring affect nesting birds throughout North America. Using Project NestWatch data, the researchers found that for many species, including these purple martins, cold snaps and heat waves make them less successful in raising their young. So nest-watching volunteers helped reveal that extreme weather events from climate change, not just higher temperatures overall, have a specific impact on bird parents. And that helps us understand, just a little bit better, how to protect birds in the future. Learn how you can participate in Project NestWatch on our website, birdnote.org. I'm Ariana Rimmel.

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5: This is Julian Taylor's Jukebox.

All right, all right, all right. That is The Road. Madeline Edwards, our featured artist of the week from the album The Road, released in 2021. I mentioned before that I saw her and shared the stage with her at Kerrville Music Festival in Texas. It happens to be the oldest music festival in the United States. It's been running for over 53 years, and it's a really groovy little spot. And she got up and blew everybody away. It was amazing. So check her out, everyone. Check her out. Madeline Edwards, our featured artist of the week. Big Little Lions is on the show as well with Finish What You Started from their 2026 single release. It's finally out, and they are a great band. I've toured with them a little bit as well, and they are originally from Royston, British Columbia. A great duo, great people, and honestly, they got really cool merch. They even have like tea towels with lyrics on them. So if you ever get to see them, go buy one of those. Esque and Tom Wilson are on the show as well with Long Way Down. That was their collaboration that came out a couple years back. And Johnny Clark, some reggae, Declaration of Rights. From Kingston, Jamaica, they always know what is up. They always have their finger on the pulse, especially when it comes to social justice issues. And right now, an artist that was just introduced to me, also from Jamaica, and this came out in the last decade, so just before the pandemic in 2017. It's called Wings With Me, and like I was saying before, I'm really excited about where Jamaican music is heading. I hope you dig this too. It's from Iree Kamoze, right here on The Jukebox.

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Some music from Elton John, Mona Lisa's and Mad Hatters from Honky Chateau. And I just watched the movie Kingsman. It's the sequel. And Elton John's in the movie, and he's absolutely hilarious. I had no idea. It's an older movie, but I think it's from 2017. And my daughter and I were just checking it out yesterday, curled up on the couch, laughing our butts off at Elton John. He was hysterical. Hope you're enjoying the show. I'm your host, Julian Taylor. And I've got some cool music coming up from C. Ballast. The song's called Doom. And this is an artist that we've played on the show a couple times before. They are from Thunder Bay, Ontario. And they are independent as well as Indigenous. Right now, this song is currently charting on the IMC, the Indigenous Music Countdown. But before we get to that, we're going to play some old rock and roll, some more can rock. Played that earlier on in the show. It's Misogyny by Rusty, and from their record, Fluke, which was released in 1995. They're from Toronto. And I got to see them actually in the parking lot on John Street. There was this huge thing. I think Killjoys played there as well. I was pretty young at the time, maybe 20 years old, and just getting started with my band, Stegger Crossing. And it was a really cool event to be a part of. Loved Rusty. I thought they were really cool, and happy to play them on the show. Here is Rusty. I hope you enjoy this song. Here it is on the jukebox.

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You just heard Can't Tell Night from Day by Indigenous country artist Lena Daniels. She's a Woodland Cree, and she is from Edmonton, Alberta, with roots with the Peter Ballantyne Cree Nation in northeastern Saskatchewan, as well as Alberta. And that is a standalone single from last year. I hope you enjoyed that. My name is Julian Taylor, and you are listening to The Jukebox. Thank you for tuning into the show. We got Leonard Sumner coming up. He's also from Alberta, and the song Indian Horse. Leonard won the SOCAN Award for Best Indigenous Singer-Songwriter a few years ago. And we also have Jeremy Gray, a single called Miss Memphis. Jeremy is another artist from Alberta, and he's been playing for about 25 years. In fact, his grandfather taught him how to play guitar, which is really, really cool. So I hope you enjoy this song. Here it is on the jukebox.

Hey folks, Julian Taylor here, and you are listening to The Jukebox. Thanks for tuning into the show. That was a song called Folded by Kabusa Oriental Choir, a standalone single that just came out last May. And they are from Nigeria, a very cool choir, and I hope that you enjoyed that. They're from Abuja. Well, we got one more song coming up. I do sincerely hope that you enjoyed this episode of The Jukebox. I'd like to thank my amazing team for helping me put it together. Love you guys. Couldn't do it without you. To our station partners, we couldn't do it without you either. Thank you for getting this show out to people's eardrums. And to our sponsors, we really do appreciate you as well. Couldn't do it without you because, well, we probably wouldn't be able to stand above ground. But that's another story. Right now, it's just time for great music, and it's a good one. It's from an artist by the name of Sam Apuku from Phoenix, Arizona. And he was the grand prize winner of the 2026 International Songwriting Competition. A couple people I know have actually entered that, including myself. And Matt Epp, who is from Canada, I remember he won that. It's a great cash prize with a whole bunch of cool stuff that you get. I think guitars and guitar strings, because you need those for a guitar, you know what I mean? But here is the song Old. It's the one that is closing the show. Thank you all for tuning in. And if you have any requests, dear listeners, please do send them to us on social media. We are at Julian Taylor's Jukebox on X, Facebook, and Instagram so far. And that's where you can find us and make your ideas heard. Until next week, ciao bananas. And remember, it's nice to be nice. Here is the song Old by Sam Opoku on the Jukebox.

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